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Wednesday, August 12th at Ferg's, see Anna Motion, Thomas Dolby, Tommy Tuteau, The Escape Club, The Producers, Flock of Seagulls, and Men Without Hats. They'll be at Ferg's, and so will you, when you win tickets this week, listening to Q105.

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0: Q105 is totally proud to welcome the Totally Tubular Festival with some of your favorite Q105 80s artists. Wednesday, August 12th at Ferg's. See Anna Motion. Thomas Dolby. Tommy Two Tone. The Escape Club. The Producers. Flock of Seagulls. And Men Without Hats. They'll be at Ferg's. And so will you when you win tickets this week. 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
0: 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Thomas Dolby. Tommy Tutone. The Escape Club. The Producers. Flock of Seagulls. And Men Without Hats.
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0: Hey, it's Gino with the Q105 concert calendar coming to the amphitheater in Tampa August 24th. One of my favorite bands from the 90s, the Goo Goo Dolls. UB40 plays the Mahaffey in St. Pete November 14th. And unfortunately, one show that's not going to happen here in Tampa is Sting. That show's been moved to Orlando at the Hard Rock there November 10th. Those concerts and all the big shows coming to Tampa Bay, head to myq105.com/concerts.
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Wednesday, August 12th at Ferg's, see Anna Motion, Thomas Dolby, Tommy Tuteau, The Escape Club, The Producers, Flock of Seagulls, and Men Without Hats. 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
1: 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And Men Without Hats. 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And so will Q when you win tickets this week. 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
0: 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Wednesday, August 12th at Ferg's. See Anna Motion. Thomas Dolby. Tommy Two Tone. The Escape Club. The Producers. Flock of Seagulls. And Men Without Hats. They'll be at Ferg's. And so will Q when you win tickets this week. 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

0: Hey, it's Gino with the Q105 Concert Calendar. If you missed the Roll with the Punches tour with Bryan Adams in Tampa, it's coming to Orlando August 5th. 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
0: 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Wednesday, August 12th at Ferg's. 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Thomas Dolby. Tommy Two Tone. The Escape Club. The Producers. Flock of Seagulls. And Men Without Hats. They'll be at Ferg's. And so will Q when you win tickets this week. 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

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Wednesday, August 12th at Ferg's, see Anna Motion, Thomas Dolby, Tommy Tuteau, The Escape Club, The Producers, Flock of Seagulls, and Men Without Hats. 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
0: 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Tommy Tuteau. The Escape Club. The Producers. Flock of Seagulls. And Men Without Hats. They'll be at Ferg's. And so will you when you win tickets this week. 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

0: it's Gino with the Q105 concert calendar. We're getting ready for the big one. Freestyle Explosion is coming back to Tampa August 1st at the Yuengling Center. She's celebrating her 40th anniversary with this tour. You'll see Lisa Lisa. Ooh, baby, also on this year's lineup, Tampa Bay's own George Lamont. And of course, the king of freestyle will be there, Stevie B. For more on Freestyle Explosion and all the concerts coming to Tampa Bay this summer, head to myq105.com/concerts.
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If you love 90s music, three big shows you got to look forward to this summer. 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
1: 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Wednesday, August 12th at Ferg's. See Anna Motion. Thomas Dolby. Tommy Tuteau. The Escape Club. The Producers. Flock of Seagulls. And Men Without Hats. We can dance. They'll be at Ferg's. And so will Q when you win tickets this week. 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

0: It's Gino with a Q105 concert calendar. 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
2: Traffic looks good and is moving well around Tampa Bay. There are no incidents right now that are causing delays. Most of the overnight construction has been cleared out, and there's not a lot of commuter volume on the roadways right now. Interstates, bridges, major intersections also checking in clear. So be safe and have a great day. Keeping you updated, I'm Schreiner. 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
0: 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Wednesday, August 12th at Ferg's, See an Emotion. Thomas Dolby, Tommy Tuteau, The Escape Club, The Producers, Flock of Seagulls, and Men Without Hats. 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

0: 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Wednesday, August 12th at Ferg's, see Anna Motion, Thomas Dolby, Tommy Tuteau, The Escape Club, The Producers, Flock of Seagulls, and Men Without Hats. 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
1: Now, stand by for the MJ Morning Show.

0: Lester, is that bringing any post-traumatic stress disorder back to you? Does it come rushing back? Now, I don't think your house got struck directly. It was somewhere, like, nearby, and...
1: I wasn't home at the time.
0: Oh! Ladies and gentlemen, the sound of thunder after lightning, then the thunder.
1: We had both of them.
0: Well, how do you know if you weren't there at the time? I thought you were there.
1: I had firsthand reports.
0: Welcome, everybody. MJ, Fester, Michelle, it is the MJ Morning Show, the weekend after the 4th of July weekend. This is Monday, July 6th.
1: Yeah.
0: And Fester sent me an email last night, which was clearly generated on your cell phone.
1: Every email.
0: Oh, I'm sorry. Was it, you sent me a text or an email?
1: I usually send you an email.
0: You sent me an email from your computer.
1: Everything's from my cell phone.
0: Right. So
1: I don't own a computer.
0: Hold on. So, Michelle, listen to this. Fester sends me a note, and did I get it on text?
1: I sent you a text.
0: Yeah. Okay. So I got a text from Fester. Sorry, can't send prep. House was struck by lightning. Internet is out.
1: Internet's out. Like, yeah.
0: Dude, your phone operates on 5G. You can send email. You can do prep. You can, if you do the prep on your phone anyway, instead of a laptop or a home PC, you still can send me prep and email it on your phone.
1: My phone only sends emails when I'm hooked up to my home Wi-Fi.
0: That is BS. What the hell are you talking about?
1: I'm telling you. I'll tell people, okay, I'll send you an email when I get home. Or I don't receive.
0: Hold on. That is the stupidest thing I've ever. Your phone, the data is 5G through your cell provider, which I believe is Verizon. We've talked about that.
1: Yeah.
0: You have 5G. When you get home, if you have a network or if you have Wi-Fi that is saved on your phone, like your home Wi-Fi, then it'll
1: trip over.
0: It'll trip. It'll go over to your home Wi-Fi.
1: And then I can send an email.
0: No.
1: Yes.
0: You can send an email with your 5G debt. What, are you this technologically dense?
1: I send the email. I wrote it. And then it pops up a little message. Unable to send email. Then it has this long code as to why. And I don't really know what that long code means.
0: Dude, then
1: I just know I tried to send it a couple of times.
0: Try toggling off the Wi-Fi that your phone is trying to use and then force yourself. So wait a minute. So when you got home, it obviously picked up your router. Your router is still transmitting, but there's no internet connection.
1: Yes.
0: So you just turn that off. You don't know how to, you don't know the difference?
1: Nope. No. I turn it on, it works. It's broken. Call the company. We go through. We did the diagnostics.
0: You realize that you have full data with your cell phone, with your Verizon plan, and that's when your phone says, you know, 5G, or sometimes it'll go back to 4G. You realize that.
1: I got one bar right now. One bar. I shut off.
0: You're
1: something.
0: Not. Your home internet has nothing to do with us being in the studio now in St. Pete. Or. Is your phone?
1: I had one bar at home.
0: Why is your mic off?
2: I don't know.
0: Did you push your mic button over there? Now it's on. Your mic is on now.
2: No.
0: All right.
2: Now turn it on.
0: All right. Now your mic is on.
1: It's on now.
2: No, it's not.
0: Your mic is on.
2: Then my headphones aren't working.
0: Then turn the knob on your headphones.
2: I did.
0: All right. Hold on a sec. Let me.
1: Maybe lightning struck Michelle's headphones also. But no, Saturday. I was out and about for half the day, and I get home, and you know those weird, very powerful cells of rain came through the neighborhood, and I come home, and the kids and the dog were all like, "Dad, lightning struck the house." If it didn't hit the house, it hit the front yard, it hit the driveway, it hit the street, it hit enough to rock the whole house and blast the bright light through the front windows.
0: I just got back to my head. All right, so wait a minute.
2: Wait, I want to finish this story first.
0: I just fixed Michelle's headphones. We had Michelle's new headphone jack is busted. So I had to move it over to the guest headphone. So is it yanking your head all the way to the left right now, or is it okay?
2: No, but you blasted out my eardrums with the volume you had it at.
0: I'm sorry.
2: Oh, my gosh. You like it so loud in there.
0: So hang on. Go back to So yeah. You saw in your neighborhood, you saw the burnt spot where the lightning hit?
1: It must have hit the street.
2: What?
1: We have a flagpole in our front yard. Allison thought it hit the flagpole, right? But I didn't see a singe mark on the flag. But she swears it hit the flagpole, which makes sense.
0: Hold right. on, where's the flagpole?
1: In the front yard.
0: You have a flagpole in your front yard?
1: Yeah, not okay. a big, yeah, sorry. Right. So yeah, and of course, it was the 4th of July on Saturday. So, you know, we're flying stars and stripes.
2: Of course.
1: And
0: yeah. So you don't fly stars and stripes other days of the year?
1: I leave it up year round. Even if a little light illuminated right, well,
0: yeah,
1: in the
0: well,
1: evening.
0: Hold on. Your flag should be flown. If you have a flagpole, of course you should fly your okay. flag every day. But good, you do need, according to the U.S. flag code, if you do have your flag up at night, it needs to be illuminated. You have yes. to have a light shining up at the flag. You can't fly a flag in the dark.
1: That's right. So we have it illuminated in the evening.
0: Well, look at you.
1: Look at me. How about that? Anyway, so you my wife saw, says it hit the flagpole.
0: You saw burn marks?
1: No, I didn't see them on the flag. So I got out there and it's still raining. I pull the flag out and I was like, honey, I don't see any burn marks on the flag. And she says, if it didn't hit the flagpole.
0: My grandma said to your grandma, gonna set your flag on fire. Okay. My grandma. Remember that song?
2: Yeah. Yes.
1: Ayo.
0: Ico.
1: Ayo. Ico.
0: Isn't that from like the, what was the cocktail soundtrack with Tom Cruise?
2: Probably.
1: That was a good song.
0: Ico.
1: Yeah. Anyway.
0: The Bell Stars.
1: So I didn't see any singe marks or burn marks on the flag or on the pole or on the grass, but whatever it was, it struck right in the front of the house. And it shuts off power for a blip.
0: You're lucky that it didn't strike your house and cause a fire while you're not there. You're lucky your house didn't burn down on the 4th of July.
1: Oh, no. If it's going to burn down, now, I'd want to not be there.
0: What day was it?
1: It was the 4th of July.
0: It was yeah. Saturday, the 4th of July. What time was it? And was it while you were at Galaxy Fireworks?
1: No. It was after that.
0: Where the hell were you?
1: I was at Galaxy Fireworks from 11 to 1. Then I farted around for a little while, and then it was probably 2 o'clock, 1:45, 2 o'clock. Maybe 2 o'clock-ish. And we had this big, strong snow.
0: I've got all kinds of thunder sounds in here. Are there any more? I think I have another lightning strike in there. Hang on a minute. This might be another one. Hang on. Oh, that's what is that?
1: That's thunder. That's AC/DC.
0: There you go.
1: Do you have the double punch?
0: This is that one.
1: Yes.
0: That's Castle Thunder from like 1937's Frankenstein double punch. That's the double punch Castle Thunder. So where were you?
1: So I was at Galaxy Fireworks till 1. Then I was farting around for a little while. And then I went to the supermarket to get more hot dogs. Although I didn't use them. I have 2 packs of unopened hot dogs at the house. And I make my way home. But while I'm at the supermarket, my wife's like, hey, be careful. A clap of thunder, a thunderbolt hit the flagpole, hit the front of the house.
0: Oh,
1: and
0: wow.
1: I'm like, well, I'm not worried about it, but by the time I get home, it'll probably move on. So thanks for the update.
0: What char marks did you see?
1: I didn't see any.
0: I thought you said you saw something in the street.
1: Allison said it hit the flagpole.
0: All right.
1: I didn't see any char marks on the flagpole. I said if it didn't hit the flagpole, then it must have hit the street.
0: Anyway, it was close enough to knock out your internet, but your electricity didn't go out.
1: Electricity went out with like a blip. Like
0: so
1: a,
0: it flickered.
1: It was a full outage, but it was right. like 5 seconds. It's like beep, enough to reset everything.
0: Beep.
1: So then everything resets, okay. and then suddenly nothing's connected.
0: Wow.
1: Right? So I had no internet last night. It should be remedied today.
0: Okay. So I'm sure we'll bring this up again later on during the show about Fester's house having a close proximity lightning strike. Let's call it that. How about that?
1: Perfect.
0: Good morning to the Pinellas County deputy driving into Pinellas County from Hillsboro that flew by us at what speed would you say, not going to any emergency? Was he driving in the express lanes on the Howard Franklin this morning?
2: Yeah, maybe 70, 80.
0: No. I was doing,
2: I don't know. I don't know how to gauge speed.
0: I was doing like 64 and he blew my doors off.
2: Yeah.
0: Yeah. So last week I had 2 Pinellas County deputies just boom, just going nowhere. Just go to work. Come on, guys. Set, lead by example.
1: Yeah.
0: Come on. I don't need you driving 95 miles an hour in the new express lanes.
1: That's a citizen's arrest, yeah. as far as I'm concerned.
0: You know what? I was about to pull the guy over this morning. Seriously. And listen, I'm very pro-law enforcement, as you know.
1: Yeah.
0: Hillsborough County Honorary Deputy Sheriff since 1997. And, yeah, I was about to light up pull the blue light out of my glove box. No, I'm kidding. I don't have any blue
1: light. Don't say that.
0: But seriously, come on, guys. Last week, two Pinellas County deputies, driving it at like 5:20 in the morning on the Howard Franklin, on the express lane, the southbound, just blasted right by me. Come on. You're not going anywhere. You just go to work. You're starting your shift.
1: Do better, guys.
0: Yeah, come on. So, whoever that was this morning doing it over 90, whizzing right by me. All right, 6:12, just getting rolling. Back in minutes here on the MJ Morning Show on Q105. Stand by.
3: In Hillsborough, we have an accident on 75 northbound. It's between Fletcher Avenue and Bruce B. Downs Boulevard. The two right lanes are blocked. A little bit of volume building up on I-4 westbound around Branch Forbes Road. The rest of Tampa Bay looking good with not a lot of volume and most of the overnight construction cleared out. Be safe and have a great day. Keeping you updated, I'm Schreiner. 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
4: 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And Men Without Hats. 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

0: Yeah, I thought I'd drag that out as the little rejoinder there, Fester. Remember that song?
1: Yeah.
0: Yeah.
1: That's
0: yeah,
1: awesome. Yeah, yeah. Good stuff.
0: I think, was it from the Cocktail soundtrack, Michelle?
2: I don't know.
0: I think it was.
2: Guess you don't like that movie.
0: I guess we can look that up. Oh, I just got a text from Dave Legaretta. You know Dave. So, it's a, remember Make Dave Laugh? And he was our physical plant manager for years and years while we were over with the other company at the other station when they used to be on Gandy. So Dave just sent me a picture. I hope that's not his car. He just sent me a picture. I guess maybe he's driving into work this morning. Hold on. Let me get him on the phone.
1: What happened?
0: Some car accident. Some car like climbing up a light pole or something.
1: Oh, man. I certainly hope that's not his car because he's not very tall. And if he were in a car up a light pole, it'd be like a jungle gym for him to climb down. I think Dave is as tall as you can be.
3: Hello, David speaking.
1: I think Dave is as tall as you can be without actually being a dwarf.
0: No, that's not true.
2: Oh, my gosh. Hester, that's so funny.
1: Dave, how tall are you?
3: Me? 5'4". I'm bigger than the dwarf.
0: 5'4"? He is. So I'm looking at this. Where did you take this picture? So you're on the way into work this morning, and this is Bayshore, and where?
3: Bayshore at Gandy Boulevard. I thought for a second as I'm approaching that they, for whatever reason, police had shut off Bayshore, you know, maintenance or an event. And I see that little car. Hold on.
0: Dave, what kind of freaking event would be going, big parade at 5:30?
3: Well, the Insomniac 5K.
1: Tampa always has, Tampa has one of the largest 6th of July parades in the air.
3: Yeah, it's like Boxing Day.
0: It's the Monday morning 6th of July parade at 6 o'clock in the morning at...
1: Happy 6th,
0: Bayshore and Gandy.
1: Hey, have a good 6th.
0: America. 6th. America, 6th of July. All right. So, Dave, is that like a Volkswagen Golfers? What is that? Like,
3: it looks like a golf.
0: Yeah, it's some
3: That's
0: kind of...
3: I looked, and I couldn't see any other car or truck or anything. Yeah. So I don't know, maybe.
0: When they plow over the curb, man, that's crazy.
3: You had to wake those folks up in those houses right there.
0: Oh, yeah. All right. So you didn't get out of your car to investigate?
3: No, I'm on my way to work. I really don't have time.
0: All right.
3: And there was two TPD officers there already. They probably would have yelled at me.
0: Yeah, you're probably right. Hit the gas, it's hit on the break. Another old fart makes a big mistake. Remember that oldie but goodie there, Dave?
3: Yeah, that's why we installed bollards at the old building, just so somebody didn't hit the gas instead of the brake.
0: Yeah. All right. So, but did you see anybody, like a driver on a stretcher or out of the car?
3: No, not on a stretcher. I saw one lady. She was sitting at the curb, and the officer was speaking to her.
0: Oh, okay. So how old was the lady? That was probably the woman.
1: Good question.
0: That's the driver.
3: Yeah. Yes.
0: How old?
3: I would guess like in her maybe 30s or something. I mean, you don't see a lot of senior citizens driving Volkswagen Golf.
0: Yeah, you said golf carts, maybe, but...
1: I can't tell if that was real or that was your sound effect.
0: No, that's real.
1: I can't tell.
2: No, that's right.
0: All these are, except for the first one I played when I introduced him, all the laughs are real Dave laughs. All right. Everything going well for you, Dave?
3: Oh, yeah, same old.
0: All right. Wow. So we'll have to request the police report on how the lady smashed all kinds of crap. You know, she could have taken out the big... She
3: had a very nice neighborhood.
0: Oh, no, I see her sitting there. A TPD cop is... She's right in front of the big silver control box at the intersection of Bayshore and Gandy.
3: The traffic signals, and the cop is speaking to her.
0: Yeah, right. She's sitting right in front of the big silver box that controls the... Oh, she just missed mowing that thing over. That would have added a whole lot to her damage bill if she would have taken that thing
3: out. Mayhem.
0: Oh, mayhem, absolutely. Oh, she needs to call... Did you see the Allstate guy walking around with bandages on his face?
3: No Flo or anybody.
0: Yeah, Flo.
1: I'm a power pole in Tampa.
0: Or what's his name? Simmons, J.K. Simmons. We know a thing or two because we've seen a thing or two. Pop it up, pop. We are farmers.
1: All right, you two should call each other more often off the air.
2: All right.
0: Dave, have a great day at work. Always great to hear from you, Laughing Dave Legaretta.
1: See you, buddy.
3: Great to hear you from you guys. Take care.
0: Bye, Dave.
1: Tell Lisa we said hi. Bye.
0: Dude, you know what? Schreider didn't have that in the traffic report. Ha! Where was that in the Schreider traffic report? Come on.
1: We'll tell Schreiner.
0: All right. What time is it? 6:28 at the MJ Morning Show. That'll wake you up.
1: Yeah, no kidding.
0: A little phone call with Dave Legaretta. Laughing Dave.
1: Was she making the turn and she looked down?
0: I don't know. I don't know, but I do have the picture of the woman's car like all jacked up over the curb, and she's sitting on the curb. It looks like her hands are in her face like she's crying.
2: Oh.
0: Yeah. Hey, wait a second. I've got Michelle going, oh, and Fester's laughing.
1: Well, if anybody's driving by the corner of Gandhi and Bayshore right now, roll down your window and say, hey, you're on the radio.
2: No.
1: Hey, they're talking about you on the...
0: You yell, you're not allowed to park there. Haven't you seen all those videos where someone has a car accident or... You're not allowed to park there.
1: Can't do that.
0: That's like a whole internet meme thing. Haven't you seen the videos? There's some kind of accident. A car's all jacked blocking the road.
1: I've seen it a couple of times.
0: Kind of mishap and people are like rolling video. Hey, you're not allowed to park there. It's 6:30 at the MJ Morning Show. Morons of the News is coming up in a minute. I think I have time for this. Look at that. What a shocker. More companies are rehiring workers that they replaced with AI after automation fails to deliver. You know what? I want to address this later on. Also, the Ford story. Did we mention the Ford story last week or no?
1: I don't recall it.
0: Yeah. Ford is hiring engineers back after AI sucks. Yeah. Well, you know what? I want to address this a little later on. Also, Michelle is like a master's degree level AI program analysis.
2: No.
0: Yeah, she is. Michelle has made learning about the AI issues her goal in life now. All right, hang on. We'll address this later on here on the MJ Morning Show. Why? Because we do a little bit of everything on this damn show. All right, back in a second. 6:31, MJ Morning Show, the morons in the news. Roll next. Oh, I've got a great pile today. Incredible morons in the news, minutes away here on the MJ Morning Show. You know, International Diamond Center is celebrating America 250 with an awesome red, white, and blue sale. Yeah, the 4th of July might have been on Saturday, but guess what? 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
4: In Pasco, we have a crash on 75 South right before mile marker 276, and the right lane is blocked. In Hillsboro, a crash involving a truck on 75 northbound between Fletcher Avenue and Bruce B. Downs with the two right lanes blocked. I-4 westbound starting to build some volume between Branch Forbes Road and McIntosh. Keeping you updated, I'm Schreiner. 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
5: 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Wednesday, August 12th at Ferg's. 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Thomas Dolby. Tommy Tuteau. The Escape Club. The Producers. Flock of Seagulls. And Men Without Hats. 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And so will Q when you win tickets this week. 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
3: Now it's time for the idiots, dolts, imbeciles, ignoramuses, nitwits, pinheads, twits, boneheads, dingbats, dorks, doofuses, numbskulls, clods, jackwagons, and ass clowns. 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

0: Oh, man, when will these parents learn you can't leave the young kids up in the hotel room while you go get all sloshed and liquored up and ass-blast drunk down at the pool, down at the bar, at the hotel? Come on, how many of these have we had over the years?
1: 746.
0: Ooh, close, but over. I'm sorry, Fester. You're so close. No, it was 742. You missed it by just a few. So sorry. So close.
2: But these kids,
0: you know, you can talk over.
1: No, I don't want to talk over the horn.
0: You can talk over the loser horn.
1: No.
0: Yes, you can.
1: No, I don't like talking over the horn.
0: You can talk over the horn.
1: It sounds like an audio train wreck. Let the horn play.
0: No, it doesn't.
1: And then I'll talk. I don't sound that good in the first place.
0: It does not sound like an audio train wreck.
1: When I talk, it does. I'm not very talented. But why can't these kids, why can't they Benadryl them up and go down for a little while?
0: Stop Benadryl them up.
1: Yeah, man.
0: Knock it off.
1: Wait, how old were the kids they left in the room?
0: This is a drill. This is only a Benadryl.
1: Take two.
0: So, cops in Florida. Oh, what a shocker. Have arrested a couple. Why? They left their young kids alone in the hotel room. They partied down at the pool on the 4th of July. Yeah, they were taken away. Brian Nicholas Canella, 43, and Allison Sirica Canella, 40, both charged with child neglect down in Monroe County. Yeah, the Monroe County Sheriff's Office in the Florida Keys, they put this up on their Facebook. The Sheriff's Office responded about 1:45 p.m. on Saturday to the Reef House Resort and Marina in Key Largo.
1: Sounds like a good time.
0: Employees reported that they had to enter a room due to an unattended crying baby. Oh, man, the baby's up there in the room just crying their eyes. And then somebody must have said, hey, they got a crying baby, won't shut up. So they had to go into the room. Then they found the kids all alone, and then they called the cops. Yeah, they entered due to what they thought might have been an emergency, unattended crying baby. We don't know the age of the two children. Yeah, so the cops did not disclose the ages other than in the Facebook post, they were young.
1: I'll tell you what, man, these narcs over at Reef House Resort and Marina get one star from me.
0: Yeah. So the cops said that they were alone in the room in their nursery bed / cribs. Yeah, staff at the resort said they eventually found the Canellas drinking alcohol at the pool. Using surveillance video, witness statements, and other investigative techniques, the Monroe County Sheriff's Department, they really cracked this case.
1: Yeah, I'm glad to see there's nothing else going on in Monroe County.
0: Dude, this is important. You can't leave little crying babies up in the hotel room.
1: I left them crying in their room. Cried themselves back to sleep.
3: Stop it.
1: In
3: a hotel room?
1: No. It's fine. No. They were fine.
0: You never left
1: crying little baby.
0: You left your crying kids alone in hotel rooms?
1: No, I left the crying kids
0: in the
1: alone.
0: House.
1: Yeah.
0: Duh. Well, that's a little different.
1: Same policy.
0: It's not the same policy.
3: Did you leave the house?
1: Over a walk around the block, you little bastard, stop crying.
0: Okay. No, there's a big difference between leaving your kids alone in a hotel room while you're getting liquored up at the pool versus you being in the house and letting your kids cry themselves to sleep.
1: This is a big overreaction by a
0: No, it's not. You can't leave little kids alone in a hotel room.

0: Q105 is totally proud to welcome the Totally Tubular Festival with some of your favorite Q105 80s artists. Wednesday, August 12th at Ferg's, see Anna Motion, Thomas Dolby, Tommy Tuteau, The Escape Club, The Producers, Flock of Seagulls, and Men Without Hats. They'll be at Ferg's, and so will you, when you win tickets this week, listening to Q105.
1: And trying to sell them online. And he was indicted by a federal grand jury last week because he was stealing them from some federal parks.
2: Yeah, so, you can't do that.
1: No. So that becomes a federal crime. Hunter Drake Lovett of Pace, Florida, that's up in the panhandle, if I'm not mistaken, was indicted on a federal charge of theft of government property. According to the U.S. Attorney's Office, investigators said they caught Lovett with stolen signs after he tried to sell them on Facebook Marketplace for $1,900 each.
2: Oh, these are cool signs, though. Look at this. It's like the 5 foot whole body of Smokey Bear.
1: Oh, yeah.
2: Yeah.
1: He took like whole big, it's Smokey Bear with his ranger hat on and he's got the shovel.
2: And he's shirtless. So it's kind of sexy.
1: Yeah, he's got pants on.
2: Yeah. For now.
1: He's got pants on, but he's got a big hairy chest bear top.
3: Only you can prevent forest fires.
1: According to officials, Smokey Bear signs were taken from forests between Pensacola and Orlando. This guy was ripping off all kinds of stuff. Florida Agriculture Commissioner Wilton Simpson mentioned the case back in 2025. So this started, I guess, last summer. And they finally busted this guy. It's pretty ballsy.
2: So it was a national forest.
1: I think he was stealing them from both places. I think he was stealing from state and federal.
2: Well, that's
1: I think the feds have charged him first.
2: That would have been the bigger charge. Florida has three distinct areas of federally managed forest land.
1: Yeah, I know what they are, too.
2: What are they?
1: That would be the Ocala National Forest.
2: One.
1: Probably something up in Apalachicola, but I don't know the third. Who's texting you? And why is your phone on noise?
2: I don't know.
1: Okay, so somebody texting about Smokey Bear?
2: Yes.
1: What are they texting you?
2: Phil in Arcadia says he talked to his wife about Smokey Bear just yesterday.
4: Oh, my gosh.
1: That's great. Thank you, Phil.
2: Very few of my texts are really consequential. There's also the Osceola National Forest.
1: Oh, how could I forget about the Osceola National Park Forest
2: managed
1: thing.
2: By the U.S. Forest Service.
1: So this dude is set to go on trial later this month in July 20, and he could face up to 10 years in prison if convicted. That's a stupid thing to do. Can you imagine that? Stealing Smokey Bear signs.
2: I wouldn't
1: and then trying to sell them on eBay. Like, where'd you get that sign? Oh, one's missing from the Ocala National Forest. Oh, now it's on eBay. I mean, come on.
2: Florida also has several national parks and national preserves.
1: Yeah, anyway. And then, speaking of, like, parks, and then we got the toilet twins. You know about the toilet twins?
2: At the park?
1: Well, it's a different park, so to speak.
2: Is it a trailer park?
1: Well, it's Everglades.
2: Oh, okay.
1: Right, so
2: that's one of the national parks.
1: Oh, yeah. The Everglades National Park.
2: I said Florida has several national parks.
1: Right, so listen about the toilet twins. I've named them the toilet twins or the dump brothers. Or
2: what are they doing?
1: This is down in Miami-Dade. Deputies say a pair of twin brothers, and I looked at their mugshots, they look exactly the same.
2: Oh, let me guess.
1: They're identical. They're not fraternal. They're identical.
2: They have a Port-a-John company.
1: Well, you're close. Deputies say a pair of twin brothers completed a pretrial diversion program after they were caught allowing recreational vehicles to dump raw sewage on their property near the Everglades.
2: Oh.
1: Yeah. Yeah, Juan Gonzalez Osorio and Justo Gonzalez Osorio, they didn't learn much from the initial problem from back in 2023. No. Authorities were then tipped off again that there were still RVs on their property. And I guess it was shown that they were, I guess, allowing more.

0: or dumping. Miami-Dade Sheriff's Office deputies executed a search warrant on the property a little earlier this year. Deputies went back to the property, which abuts directly onto the Everglades.
1: So these RVs were like stationary. People were living in them.
0: Yeah, and then they were allowing just the stuff just to just right out into the property right adjacent to the Everglades.
1: Probably right into the water or the creek and gets carried away.
0: The Toilet Twins, the Dump Brothers. You can't do that.
1: No.
0: Vessi, you're in the RV business. You've got to dump your, and that's called black water, right?
1: Yeah, the black tank.
0: The black tank, yes. And that's like all the waste. That's the poop water.
1: You got to dump
0: it's called the black tank.
1: In the right spot. Yeah,
0: exactly. You got to dump it into a, isn't it like a collection tank in the ground, right? If you're, you can't do it like Cousin Eddie in National Lampoon Christmas Vacation. You can't just dump it in the sewer right in front of Clark Griswold's house.
1: No, you get a flexi hose and you have to hook it up in either end. A lot of poop handling.
2: Oh, gross.
1: Not like the Dave Matthews Band, which is the greatest dumping story.
2: The greatest dumping story of all time.
1: Black tank dumping story of all time.
0: Oh, man. Why don't you, for those that don't know, why don't you refresh people's memory on the Dave Matthews Band tour bus dump story?
1: Well, they were in Chicago, right? Yeah. Over the Chicago River. I guess the bridge has like a grate. That, you know, like the
0: drawbridges have a metal grate.
1: Okay, yes, I didn't know it was a drawbridge.
0: Okay,
1: I didn't know.
0: Yeah, all the drawbridges have a metal grate.
1: Okay, so the bridge was a big grate, and the bus for the Dave Matthews Band gets on top of the bridge, just kind of pulls off to the side.
0: They were in town for a show.
1: Yeah, they're doing a concert. He pulls the driver pulls the black tank.
0: Michelle, what year was that?
1: Unloads all of the material in the poop container. And underneath, and he was thinking it would just fall into the river and go away.
0: No, it was right underneath.
1: It was a tour boat.
0: It was one of those Chicago River tour boats.
1: An open air, double decker tour boat of Chicago.
0: And the second the driver of Dave Matthews Band's tour bus pulled the lever to dump all the poop water, the tour boat was right underneath the drawbridge on the Chicago River. And it went all through the grates and showered people in number one and number two.
1: And it just keeps going. It's like a conveyor belt of poop on people. Man.
2: Poopgate occurred on August 8th, 2004.
0: Oh, my God. That's still unbelievable.
1: Yeah, the greatest black tank story ever.
0: Oh, my God. And there we have it, ladies and gentlemen. Some morons in the news on the MJ Morning Show here on Q105. 7 o'clock hour starts in mere moments. Yeah, World Cup tonight. You know, big breaking news on the red card suspension was tossed. We'll get into that coming up in just a bit. Oh, I mentioned the AI stories. Maybe we'll get to those next. And Michelle has become an absolute expert in AI.
2: No.
0: Michelle is one of the foremost AI experts on the planet. And I'll let her demonstrate her wares maybe next. Here on the MJ Morning Show, of course, the Taylor Swift wedding. I got a whole pile of stuff, and you know, kind of mixed reviews from what we're hearing. So we'll give some details on that. I gotta just gauge how much Tay Tay should we do. Anyway, I guess we'll find out. We're back in minutes. It's the 7 o'clock hour next on the MJ Morning Show here at Q105. 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It's Miracle Toyota. So Polk County, do me a favor. Show some MJ advertising partners some love. 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
3: In Pasco, we have that crash on 75 southbound at State Road 56. The two right lanes are blocked, and traffic is backed up almost to State Road 52. In Hillsboro, a crash on I-4 westbound at I-75 with the right lane blocked. I-4 West has heavy volume from Branch Forbes to 75 and again from the Selma Connector to the junction. Keeping you updated, I'm Schreiner. 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

0: This rejoiner is very, very fitting here at 7:03. Why? Because Lithia's own, Tampa Bay's own, Mickey Soto is bad to the bone. Mickey Soto, welcome back to the MJ Morning Show, and congratulations again.
1: Good morning.
0: Female,
1: did it again.
0: So female champion, Nathan's Hot Dog Eating Championship up at Coney Island on Saturday. Mickey, welcome back to the MJ Morning Show.
1: Oh, absolutely. It's a pleasure. Thanks for having me.
0: Once again, this is number 12 for you, correct?
1: Yeah, not consecutive because I was pregnant in 2021, but still undefeated.
0: This is amazing. So explain the fact that they initially had you at 33 hot dogs eaten, and then they jammed you up another, what, 5 3/4?
1: Yeah, so the last hot dog count, if you look, so I eat 2 hot dogs followed by 2 buns. And sometimes when I'm tired, I do 1 hot dog and then 1 bun. So what you see on camera in the final few seconds is I'd already eaten the meat, and I'm finishing the bun. I forgot with how many seconds to go. I'm finishing that bun, but then with probably still only 2 seconds to go, I shove another full hot dog in my mouth. So that's where the count should have gone up by 1, and then immediately another one. But they missed that. I think all of this is, they've got eyes at table level, and it makes it very, very hard. I believe, with all the advances, you know, I know we like to do Americana and tradition and all that, but I think it's time to maybe introduce some technology where we've got, like, digital counters and maybe off-site cameras watching.
2: Yes.
0: Yeah, all this chatter about AI. How about having some AI hot dog counters?
2: Let's put it to good use.
1: Yeah, right? Yeah. Just don't replace my job. But beyond that, so I can explain the last hot dog, like the 1.5 bump, because if you look, I shove another full hot dog in my mouth with 2 seconds to go. Beyond that, I'm going to be really honest with you. During the contest, I have no concept of time.
0: Yeah.
1: And I don't know if I've eaten 12 hot dogs, 17 hot dogs, 22, 42. Like, there's some, like, I know when I'm having a good day, and I know when I'm having, like, a bad day. But anywhere in between, and that's where I'm just telling people, like, any sort of discrepancy or anything beyond what I know that I can explain, it's just like, look, my job is to eat the hot dogs. The rest of those, we've got professionals watching me. So I leave that job to them. All I know is at the end we count up the plates, and then that's what it says.
0: Yeah, so the official count was 38 3/4. George Shea, who is the very funny co-founder of Major League Eating, he's the guy with the straw hat with the really funny the well-written funny intros and everything. So he said he explained it that the counter missed a plate. And head coach Sam Barclay caught that.
2: Sam Barclay is the head judge.
1: Yeah.
0: Yep.
1: Because I'm standing right beside Sam Barclay when he's counting. Because obviously we've got counters, we've got judges, we've got refs, all that at the table. But there's a lot of chaos. And some of this is on me because sometimes I'm eating 2 hot dogs. Sometimes I'm catching up with 2 buns. Sometimes I get tired and I switch to 1 hot dog by 1 bun. They don't know my cadence. Like, they're, you know, you could try to watch somebody. But, you know, I feel like maybe it's easier than said than done. So at the end, they do count the plate. And obviously, it's 5 to a plate. And, you know, I was standing there with Sam when he counted up the 7 plates plus the last 8 that I was eating off of.
0: So they had you wear shirts that had your record number of hot dogs on the back. Is that correct?
1: Yes.
0: So every year, yep. And your record is it 51?
1: Yeah, 51. That was in 2024, I believe. That was a good year. I kind of fell short of that this year. I'm sorry.
0: Listen, but look, Mickey, all that matters is that you're the champ again, and you trounced. I mean, even with the old count of 33 versus the revised count of 38 3/4, you still, even with the 33 number, you still would have trounced second place Michelle Lesko. She only had 22 hot dogs, and you ended up with 38 3/4. So listen, still a wide margin, a decisive win, Mickey.
1: I think the heat took a toll on some of the numbers. You know, thankfully the crowd was great, and they kind of pushed me through to another victory. But you see, you know, some low numbers. Joey obviously fell short of a personal record too. You know, the Florida heat could only prepare me so much.
0: Yeah. Joey, by the way, did 66. Of course, Joey Chestnut. During the female contest, we had a hurler.
3: Yeah.
2: It's called a reversal.
1: Really? Oh, no.
0: Yeah, we had who was the hurler? You didn't see the video of the hurler, right?
1: No. Honestly, I can only focus on one thing.
0: Oh, yeah.
1: And then I did catch the replay, but I guess, somebody made a good call and left that out of the broadcast. No, I didn't catch that.
0: Yeah, it was, I'm trying to think of who the woman was. I can't remember the name, but yeah, one of the contestants had a reversal.
2: Was it Madison Barone?
0: Was it Madison? I don't know. I don't know if that was her.
1: We had some new faces at the table, yeah. But yeah.
0: I didn't see a name. All I saw was her just giving the hot dogs back to Nathan's.
1: Oh, no.
0: Yeah.
1: Oh, no.
0: So you texted me, Mickey. You said that you have doing a TV appearance this morning?
1: Yep. I'm actually, we're meeting down the lobby in just a few minutes. I'll be on the Today Show, so I'll be thinking of you guys.
2: Thank you.
0: What time is the Today Show?
1: I'm not sure what my hit time is. We leave the hotel my 7:15, my arrival 7:45, and then there's hair, makeup, lots of sitting around and wait. And when they want me, they'll bring me on. Today it's a little bit drizzly. I don't know how the weather's over there, but it's drizzling in New York. Typically, we film outside right at Rockefeller Center.
0: Right.
1: But we might be indoors today, so. I don't know. All I know is I've also got a flight at noon. So, hopefully we'll
0: are you coming back home or are you going to another eating contest?
1: Yes, sir. No, I'm taking the next few weeks, not off, but back to work in real life. I do have a job outside of this. So, now I'll be going back to my dental office. And actually we have, the older kids in tow too. So full family of five heading back to Florida today.
0: So, tell everyone what you do in the dental field.
1: Oh, yeah. So I just graduated and with honors from Hillsborough College in dental hygiene. And, I've been with the same office for coming up on a year, a little over a year and a half. So, just same office, different title. But I love what I do. I love being in dental. And it's really fun getting to work with patients and make a difference in that way. Entertaining people is fun.
0: And how many know that you're the world champion women's hot dog eating contest, like for 12 times at the Nathan's Coney Island contest?
1: My office is saying that we should display the belt or the championship ring, in the office for a while in my operatory. We'll see. I tend to compartmentalize the jobs.
0: I'm on my app for YouTube TV right now, and I'm going to set, I'm going to set the YouTube TV DVR to record. And also we have the Today Show on one of our TV sets here in the studio. No pressure, Mickey. But if somehow you can creatively work in your hometown friends, the MJ Morning Show, cheering you on from Tampa Bay, that would be awesome.
1: I will see what I can do. You guys are always great to me.
0: Always great to us as well. Congratulations again, Mickey, and we'll see you soon.
1: Thank you. Take care.
0: All right, bye-bye. Mickey Sudo, local. They're in Lithia, right here in the Tampa Bay area. And 12 times she has won the Nathan's Hot Dog Eating Contest for the women category.
2: How is she not the greatest female athlete in the world?
3: Right.
2: I mean, who's the greatest female athlete? Whoever. You name it. Maybe one of the Williams sisters. I don't know, right?
0: Serena, Venus.
2: One of them. Maybe one of them. Put 12 hot dogs in front of her. See what happens. No. She can't do it.
0: Martina Navratilova.
2: Right, sure. Put 12 hot dogs in front of her.
0: Caitlin Clark.
2: She won't even know what to do.
0: Caitlin Clark.
2: Yeah, she can't. Caitlin Clark can't eat 12 hot dogs.
0: She can't eat two hot dogs, probably.
3: No, probably
2: and here
3: not.
2: Mickey Sudo's eating 38. Unbelievable. What an amazing talent.
3: We were watching it, and it did look hot.
0: I hear a lot of the WNBA players don't like hot dogs.
2: They don't know what to do with them. Like, what are those? Huh? What do you do? You put them in your mouth? What?
0: Michelle.
3: Yeah. I don't know what you're doing.
2: I don't know. I'm just laughing at myself.
0: You don't know what Fester's doing over here?
3: No, I don't know what you're doing over there.
2: He's pushing me a little bit by prompting me a little bit about how WNBA players.
3: No, yeah.
2: I don't have to explain the joke. If I have to explain it, never mind.
3: Right.
2: What?
0: I'm getting ready to introduce you, the foremost AI broadcast analyst, Michelle, my lovely wife.
2: Yeah, this is like CNBC when they go to like an expert.
3: It's really not.
0: I had a couple of things here. Two or three things regarding AI. And, you know, AI, is it being vastly oversold? Couple of things. First, more companies are hiring workers back that they replaced with AI after automation fails to deliver. There was a big story last week that Ford Motor Company was re-employing and promoting more than 350 veteran engineers because apparently AI was not pulling its weight. So they had let some Ford engineers go because, oh, we've got AI. You're being replaced by artificial intelligence. And it wasn't living up to what they expected. So they had to like ask them if they'd come back to work. So they're hiring people back. So more companies are rehiring these human beings because AI automation is failing to deliver. So not just the Ford, there are many other companies that are doing the exact same thing. Michelle?
3: Yeah. I'm not sure what you want me to say about this. I was just regurgitating a lot of stuff I saw on CNBC on Thursday.
0: No, there's a lot of good stuff out there that even the, what is it, Palantir?
3: Yeah, Alex Karp from Palantir.
0: And he's really saying that AI has been vastly oversold, right?
3: Right.
0: All right, so just give me the...
3: I don't really know what you want me to say about it because I don't retain that information.
0: Just give me the outline of what you remember.
3: It's too expensive. He said that the other companies, not Palantir or NVIDIA, but the other ones, OpenAI and Anthropic, I guess, and...
2: What about Claude?
3: I guess,
2: How's Claude doing?
3: Claude's, you know, maybe in that boat too. That they use this token program, which is like a one token per like syllable or unit of data that goes back and forth. And that's part of the problem is that the companies are maxing out on these tokens. They don't realize that like every, you know, couple of keystrokes, I guess, is a token, which costs a lot of money. And so they're figuring out that that's just not feasible. And some of the companies, I think like maybe Uber, or some of the other companies had this thing called token maxing where they would gauge your productivity on how many tokens you used, which was exactly the opposite of what they wanted, because then you just were like keying in whatever you wanted all day long, and then they blew through their whole annual tokens in like 4 months. Yeah.
0: But also, they're saying that the spend that's going on with AI, that it's going to be very difficult to recoup.
3: Yeah.
0: That the business model, and these are some of the big experts. So you had the Palantir guy, and then who was then there was another guy.
3: Ed Zitron.
0: And who's he?
3: You know, I don't know what he does outside of like writing about finances.
0: He was on CNBC as well last week.
3: I mean, to be clear, he sort of markets his own like page, you know, his own blog.
2: His name is Ed Zitron?
3: Zitron, yeah. Ed Zitron.
0: Are you a Zitron?
2: Okay, that's.
0: What if he had zits as a kid?
3: Right.
0: What if he had really, really bad acne and his last name was Zitron?
3: He was very animated in his, you know, delivery of information. And what he was saying is that the commitments for the financing of all of this, the AI companies, the data centers, is way outpacing their earnings.
0: Right.
3: They're not making anywhere near the money. They thought that it was going to be 2030 by then that we could be, you know, making some money. And he's saying, no, it's much further. And look at OpenAI. They already pushed off their IPO until 2027, I think.
0: They're trying to get to a $1 trillion valuation. They can't get there. All right, just wrapping this up.
3: Yeah.
0: So here's what I took away. One of these guys said that they're hoping that it turns into a multi-$1 trillion industry, but they only see it as potentially a $30 billion industry.
3: Right.
0: That is a humongous miss.
2: Okay.
0: I'm telling you. Michelle, how long have you been reading about AI being vastly, vastly oversold?
3: For at least a year now, maybe 18 months.
0: I mean, could it be a dot-com bubble?
3: And they're saying that this is really a shift on CNBC. Like, CNBC has been an AI cheerleader for a lot of months now. And then all of a sudden, they let this Alex Karp just go off, you know?
0: Yeah.
3: And then they let this Ed Zitron get on there,
0: like,
3: you know?
0: Like shredded wheat.
3: Yeah, and all of a sudden, it's like an about face. And they're like, the viewers are saying, you know, like, what's going on here? Like, they just suddenly let them, you know, do an about face.
0: Yeah, what's your problem over there, Fester? You're like...
3: He's in on it. He wants the AI.
2: I think this is very early technology, and it's going to be huge. Listen, people poo-pooed indoor plumbing when it first came out. Okay, yeah. When it first came out, people were like, no, I like pooping in the wooden house out back. I don't want this indoor plumbing.
0: Last thing.
2: This will be the way.
0: 100 authors, 100 writers are demanding $75 million from Anthropic because they're saying their works were stolen. So authors, writers, human beings suing Anthropic for $75 million because they claim that Anthropic stole their work to train their AI systems. So you're stealing real humans' work in order to train the computer models for artificial intelligence. And that's what, you know what? That's why I run this at the end of the MJ Morning Show.
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2: Hey, what do you think? Anthropic's not going to talk about morons in the news?
0: Don't even think about it, you bastard. Don't even think about it.
2: Anthropic's going to have a new feature called Dear Flabby.
3: Right. I know. That's what I was thinking. Like,
2: come on. What are these people so bent out of shape for? You write a book, you put it out in the world, and then somebody's using it to educate something? I mean, you kind of lose control of it once you publish it.
3: No. Listen, you don't lose control.
2: What's the difference between a person reading a book to learn something?
3: They're making money on off of if the I learn other person's work.
2: If I learn something from an author and then I make money off of it, is the author going to come after me? Well, you got the knowledge.
3: No, but
2: you can't
3: simply replicate exactly what they've written and then utilize that to make money.
2: I don't know. Sounds like AI is going to run the world.
3: I don't know.
2: Seem okay with it.
0: Tell you what, why don't you put everything to AI stocks right now? Every bit of money you have, put it into AI, and let's see if a .com bubbles on you and blows up.
2: It's been looking pretty good so far.
0: Yeah. Okay.
3: Also, it's only as good as its last scraping.
0: Right. Oh, that's right.
3: That's the other issue.
0: That sounds like a gynecological appointment.
2: A scraping.
0: Sounds like you've been to the lady doctor.
2: That sounds like the last scraping.
3: If your AI, the whatever program you're using, has scraped the internet, 2024, then you've got 2 years of information that is not in there. So, it's not going to give you maybe everything that you want or the most informed and accurate information that you're asking it for.
0: And there you have it, ladies and gentlemen.
2: Fascinating.
0: AI Corner here on the MJ Morning Show on Q105. When we get back, the long chunk, over an hour and 20 minutes of nonstop MJ. Yeah, we got the Taylor Swift pile. We'll get into that. Oh, I've got the Disney test for Andrew. Oh, the Stranger Wedding Story, Michelle. You got to try to remember as much as you can. This is fascinating. Somebody posted something looking for a stranger for their wedding, and then it was removed from the Tampa Reddit. Right when I was about to print it out, the poster took it away.
2: Oh.
0: So this caught Michelle's attention, so I got to have you try to recall what you can. Anyway, we're loaded. Next on the MJ Morning Show here on Q105, 104.7 FM. 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Did Chloe say, Michelle, whether she's going to go see Dr. Childers today or tomorrow? Did she say?
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0: Oh, so she was complaining about her tooth. 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Oh, and you mention me, MJ, get 10% off. 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
5: In Pasco, a crash on 75 South at State Road 56, and it's slow back to Bellamy Brothers Boulevard. But in that slowdown, we also have an accident on 75 South at Overpass Road. In Hillsboro, an accident on I-4 westbound at 75 with a right lane block, slow back to Branch Forbes. And we have a crash on 275 North at I-4, blocking the two right lanes. Keeping you updated, I'm Schreiner. 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

0: Should we let the audience decide how much Tay-Tay wedding crap we should do, Fester? What do you think? Michelle, also, where'd you go? Are you, where are you? Michelle, all right. You disappeared. I thought you, why are you climbing under the countertop over there? Fester, what do you think? Should we let the audience decide how much Taylor Swift wedding recap we do, if we do any of it?
1: I think you're cutting off your nose to spite your face.
0: Explain your rationale, please.
1: Let's go to calls.
0: I don't know what that means.
1: All right, let's go to calls to find out how much time we should spend on a particular subject.
0: Right.
1: That we may or may not spend any or much significant time on in the first place. Why are we taking calls? Do as much or as little as you want. It goes as it goes. First of all, I think you should address it. It was a pretty significant event.
2: Right.
1: And
0: do you know? Oh, well, I don't want to give too much away. I don't know. I haven't decided when I'm going to sandwich in the Taylor Swift, Travis Kelce wedding recap.
1: Why are you always so dismissive?
0: I
1: don't know when I'm going to sandwich it in between two much more important things. This is an important thing.
0: You know what? I should have been invited. She should have buried the hatchet from the interview back in, 2011? When did I do that interview where she hung up on me?
1: 2010, I think.
0: 2010?
1: Yeah.
0: You know what? She should have invited me to bury the hatchet. And I'm a little peeved.
1: Your biases are evident every time you speak about it.
0: What is a biases?
1: Your multiple biases.
0: Is that like the archdiocese?
1: Something like that. But, you know, every time you mention it, you're so dismissive. You're so,
0: I'm not dismissive.
1: You are. You just said, I don't know when I'm going to sandwich it in, the squeeze in it. We don't sandwich in things here. You either do it or you don't.
0: You know what? I would love a good sandwich right about now.
1: Oh, my God. I would love a great sandwich.
0: What would your sandwich be right now? If you had a local sandwich of choice, what would it be?
1: Dude.
0: Which one?
1: Probably be an Italian sub. I've been eating a lot of Italian subs lately, man. Can't get enough of them.
0: Speaking of weddings. All right, so folks, keep listening. At some point, we will sandwich in this.
1: We'll squeeze it in if we have time. Now, we'll talk about this minor event.
0: We will get to, because there's a lot of stuff.
1: Right.
0: There's a lot of
2: information.
0: Not everything's positive.
1: Fine.
0: Some people described it as a clown show. Okay. Like a circusy clown show. Like they said, like a kid event.
1: Okay. Well, again, you're being...
0: What am I saying? What am I doing wrong? Don't shoot the messenger.
1: If you want to hear about the most negative things that anybody probably didn't even go to the event has to say about this event.
0: Not true.
1: Stick around.
0: Speaking of weddings.
1: To the right place.
0: Speaking of weddings. Speaking of weddings,
2: okay.
0: Not the Taylor Swift, Travis Kelce deal.
1: Who else got married?
0: I'm so... Michelle's yelling at me last night. You need to print my stuff immediately. I'm sorry, Michelle.
2: You know, whenever you want.
0: Michelle sent me something at 3:35 yesterday. She found something, and it happened to be on Tampa Reddit. She emails me the link. Last night, about 10:30, I'm going to print out, some of my emails that I want to use for show prep. And one of them was the link that Michelle sent me for Tampa Reddit. And it says, sorry, this post was deleted by the person who originally posted it. Now, all of the comments are there, but the original post is gone, and it was regarding a local wedding. This is from Tampa Reddit. Michelle's like, you need to print my stuff immediately. Michelle, I wasn't on my computer at 3:35 when you sent this thing to me.
2: No, I think you were.
0: I was not.
1: All right.
0: I was in the pool with Julian and his girlfriend. I was trying out my new Shearwater Perdix 3 scuba computer to make sure that the air integration was working.
1: Fascinating.
0: Yeah. Mm-hmm. So I was not on my phone. I was on a different computer.
1: So this person's looking for a stranger to attend a wedding.
0: Hang on. Michelle, what do you... And Michelle's like, I don't remember everything that was in the blurb,
2: I didn't read it. I just...
0: You remember enough. What do you remember from the Tampa Reddit post? What do you remember?
2: So somebody from Tampa getting married soon was asking for a stranger to attend the wedding. And it was some kind of a purpose where, when you go to an event and you're forced to engage with everybody. So they were going to make a game out of can anyone, I think the game was like, can anyone figure out who this stranger was? Like, they were going to make an announcement, like, there's somebody here that doesn't belong or something like that. And then that they were going to, you know, force everybody to interact and ask questions of each other, like, to try to figure out.
0: Like the Sesame Street game, one of these things doesn't belong. Right?
2: Something like that.
3: One of these things just don't belong.
0: Right?
1: Yeah.
0: Now, that was improper grammar. They don't on Sesame Street. They don't do.
1: I don't remember the song. I barely remember the song.
0: One of the Sesame Street song. All right. So they just wanted a stranger, but then they deleted the. Yeah. Why would they post it and then delete the message? And then you look at the comments.
2: Yeah.
0: There were like 10 pages of comments. Oh man, this is fantastic.
2: Right.
0: I would love to do this. Oh, here's RMG said. Could the stranger be a couple?
2: Right.
0: Yeah, two strangers?
1: Yeah. Why wouldn't they be?
0: Would you take two strangers at your wedding?
2: I saw that so many people were engaging with the original poster on this opportunity, and I was like, wow, that sounds like something fun. We should talk about it.
0: Not opposed to this. I think it would be harder to determine who wasn't invited. I think a solo stranger might stick out.
2: Right.
1: It'd have to be a couple.
0: Yeah.
1: With a mystery couple.
0: So they want to do a little game at their wedding, but why would they post this?
2: And then delete it.
0: From between 3:35 p.m. yesterday when Michelle found this and me trying to print this out from Tampa Reddit at 10 o'clock, 10:30 last night, what the hell changed? Why did they delete it?
2: Maybe they got spooked by the comments. I don't know.
0: I'm going to show up at your wedding with an axe.
3: I'm going to stick out like a sore thumb. You'll know I'm the guy not invited.
2: Or maybe only one of the marrying parties did this, and then the other one found out and was like, what in the heck are you doing?
1: What if both bridal parties aren't on board?
2: Exactly.
0: I'm going to sprinkle methamphetamine on the shrimp tower.
3: That's some good shrimp. That's the best shrimp ever.
0: I'm gonna meth up the buffet. Not mess it up, meth it up. Anyway, I would love to find out who this is. I'd love to get them on the show.
2: Right?
0: Hi, does anyone know who posted this? By any chance, listen, stranger things have happened. By any chance, are you the person that posted on Tampa Reddit looking for a stranger to attend your wedding? By any chance, was that you? 800-990-1047. 800-990-1047. Just out of curiosity.
1: Now, they're not asking for like a wedding crasher.
2: No.
1: Or anything like that. Just come in, blend in. You're welcome to be there. But
2: right.
1: They have to, at the end of the night, they figure out.
2: Play this game.
0: Who doesn't belong at the wedding?
2: Sounds like fun.
0: That's interesting.
1: It's fun until you guess the wrong person.
0: Was it you, or do you know who did this? 800-990-1047. 800-990-1047. So last night was very entertaining. So Michelle's yelling at me for not printing this out and having the whole blurb from the original poster. And then I have to experience Michelle going on a complete tirade against the Unilever Corporation.
1: The whole corporation?
0: Oh, Michelle. Michelle wants Unilever to die. So, Michelle, what is your problem with... So, Unilever is a multinational corporation. It's a global corporation. I mean, they... Come up with... Find a Google list of, like the major... Like, right there. No. You were there. Yeah. Just yeah. You know what?
1: Hold on. On their website, they have it in four sections.
0: Yeah.
1: Health and beauty.
0: Now, just go back to the brand. Go back to where you were, and they had, like, the brands.
1: Yeah, this is the personal care brands.
0: Okay. All right, so that's just personal.
1: So they own, like, Dove, and they own Axe, and they own...
0: Let me ask you a question. What's your favorite scent of Axe?
1: Foot fungus.
0: Don't they own Ben and Jerry's ice cream?
1: But that's the other thing. Then on another side, that goes down
0: all the food brands. So Unilever has pissed my wife off. What is the expression? A hell hath no fury like a woman's scorn. Is that it?
1: They own like the Knorr's.
0: They own Hellman's.
1: They own Hellman's.
0: Bring out the Hellman's and bring out the best. Or if you're west of the Mississippi, bring out the best foods and bring out the best. Anyway, Michelle, why are you livid? Why are you so angry at the Unilever Corporation? Why do you want to strangle upper management?
2: Because they discontinued my microfiber Aquas hair towel.
1: Oh, no.
0: Son of a...
2: Yeah.
0: So you were trying to buy some more microfiber Aquas hair towels?
2: They're like the perfect ones, and they weren't very expensive at all. They're so perfect. And they've discontinued them. Like, they ruined everything. They ruined Talenti. They bought Talenti.
0: They ruined that. You know what? If you could go in a time machine, go to a time machine, if you can find one, get in that time machine and take yourself back to what? Like, maybe 2005? Yeah, no, you don't have to go that far back.
2: No.
0: Go back to, like, 2005 and try Talenti Gelato from back when it was a family-run company from, I think, Texas. Try Talenti from back in maybe you have one stuck in the back of your freezer. Maybe you still have one from 2005.
1: Pull it out. I'm sure it's fine.
0: If you compared Talenti from original Talenti that you bought at the supermarket, Talenti Gelato to Talenti, whole different deal. All right. So Michelle.
2: Yeah, they bought the company.
0: Yep.
2: And then they discontinued
0: it. So they bought the, what is it, Aquas?
2: Aquas.
0: Aquas. And what is it? This was like a super absorbent hair towel that you liked.
2: Yeah.
0: When I see you like run around the house like you're some kind of female shake or something.
2: Like I got a turban on?
0: You got the old turban thing on. You got the whole head. That was the Aquas hair towel.
2: Aquas hair towel. I don't know if I'm even saying it right.
0: All right.
2: Yeah.
0: And then so they suddenly when did you discover it was last night, right?
2: Yeah.
0: You tried to order some more last night.
2: Right. And I was like, what the heck? And, you know, as with all things, you Google it because I'm like, it's no longer available. And
0: it was inexpensive. Is there a whole discussion about people pissed off?
2: Whole discussion on Reddit about it.
0: About people pissed off that they discontinued Michelle's hair towel. Yeah,
2: There's not a really great, like, alternative.
1: First thing that pops up is, where did Aquas hair towels go?
2: I'll tell you where they went. When Unilever bought them.
0: Up your butt.
2: I'm going to just boycott everything Unilever. Just tell me if Unilever owns it, I'm not buying it.
0: Is it Unilever or Unilever?
2: It's Unisuck-ass Lever.
1: Suck-ass.
2: I mean, look, they again, with the Talenti, they bought that, and then they just mess with it, and the formulas aren't, the ingredients, it's just crap.
0: Well, listen, when big multinational corporations buy stuff, the first thing they do is figure out how to screw it up and make it cheaper. And a lot of times it screws with the integrity and the taste of the product. Listen, it's like private equity in general. Private equity tends to F things up. I mean, look at radio. Look what private equity, look at our old radio company. Look what private equity did over there. Huh. You know, Bain Capital.
1: Huh.
0: Bane of my existence.
1: So, I mean, you
2: know? Right.
1: Listen, I've seen like a graphic before where it has like 10 companies own everything in the grocery store.
2: Right?
1: Like every brand is a subsidiary of either Unilever or Nestle or Pepsi or Mondelez.
2: Right.
1: So, you know, everything in the store belongs to one of those companies.
2: 10 companies.
0: You know what I saw, which is pretty funny? This was one of the memes that was running over the weekend, and I'm sure you saw this. One of the 4th of July weekend memes was, this is the last weekend that somebody will have all 10 fingers. Did you see that one pop up?
2: Yes.
0: I saw like 10 of these pop up, you know?
1: Dude, that is so true.
0: It is. This is the last weekend that someone will have all 10 fingers. And of course, that's, paying a homage to the perennial fireworks accidents where people blow digits off.
1: This is someone's
0: back
1: last
0: it
1: week?
0: Up, tear. What was it? What was that one? The wheelchair one? The guy in the wheelchair? That's a famous. That's turned into. Was it Terry? Terror?
1: I don't know.
0: Back it up.
1: About.
0: You don't know what that is?
1: I don't know what you're talking about.
0: Oh, come on. You haven't seen. Fester, bring this up. Bring up. Type in.
1: What is it?
0: Quickly. Type in wheelchair.
1: Wheelchair.
0: Video fireworks. Back it up.
1: Video.
0: You've never seen this?
1: It doesn't come to mind. I'm sure I've seen a billion things.
0: Back it up, Terry. The guy right there. It's the first one. The first one just hit that. This is like famous. So hit unmute. Go ahead, here we go. So they're Terry's in a wheelchair.
4: Oh, there you go.
0: In a motorized wheelchair, and he's lighting this firework.
4: And he's
0: right next to this thing. Go on, this is famous. You've seen this, haven't you?
1: Yeah, I didn't catch the reference.
0: All right.
1: Back it up, Tear.
0: Right.
1: To an obscure video I saw 8 years ago online.
0: So he's on his in his motorized wheelchair, and they're lighting the firework, and it's he's right next to it. And watch this.
4: Bag up, bag up. Bag up, Tear. Put it in reverse, Tear. Put it in reverse. Oh, Lord. Lord, Jesus. Oh, Lord. Oh, Jesus. What you doing, Tear? Tear, what the hell?
0: Terry's in his motorized wheelchair right next to this firework that's going
1: brick of fireworks.
0: Blowing stuff right next to him.
1: Oh, poor bastard.
0: Put it in reverse,
1: okay,
0: Tear.
1: So, yes, I saw it, but I didn't catch the reference.
0: Yeah. So one of the memes floating around was, this will be the last week that someone's going to have all 10 of their fingers.
1: Yeah, don't let it be you.
0: Yeah, here's one. Roll that one up. Yeah, this is someone's last weekend with all 10 fingers. Don't let it be you. So speaking of that, there was a fireworks recall over explosion and burn hazards. Yeah. So you're telling me the fireworks work too well. Is that it? Is that the issue here?
1: I guess so. I mean, this is the wrong weekend to have a fireworks recall.
0: Listen to this.
1: Put this out last week.
0: Roughly 100,000 fireworks

0: shots to blow out of the side.
1: Yeah.
0: Instead of firing in the air. That was one of them. Then there's a guy didn't make it out on Long Island. A guy was lighting a firework. It exploded in his face during a 4th of July backyard party. Listen, you got to do this stuff safely. Gabriel Ruiz Oresto, 37, ignited the mortar-style pyrotechnic when it blew up and struck him in the head 9:30 p.m. Saturday night. And you know what? This is someone's last weekend without their head.
2: Oh.
0: Or with their head, right?
2: Yeah.
1: With their head.
2: With their head.
1: It's their first weekend without their head.
0: That's terrible. Then the Brooklyn Bridge caught on fire. Did you see this?
1: I saw the bridge ablaze.
0: Yeah.
1: As they're celebrating the 4th in New York.
0: Yeah. Hey, guys, you're doing it wrong. Something's wrong here. You know, when you walk the Brooklyn Bridge, and we walk the Brooklyn Bridge a lot.
2: Yeah.
0: We would love walking from Lower Manhattan across the Brooklyn Bridge. We would love walking from Manhattan to Giuliana's Pizza, right under the Brooklyn Bridge in Brooklyn to get one of our favorite coal-fired pizzas, which is Giuliana's. You know, they opened up a West Palm branch. You know that?
1: Did they?
0: Yeah, they did.
1: Fascinating.
0: Giuliana's did. So Brooklyn Bridge caught on fire. Flames erupted as fireworks are being shot for the Macy's July 4th display over the East River. So they did fireworks in New York on both the East River and the Hudson. So you had fireworks coming from both sides of the island. So that was interesting. But video shows a plume of smoke emerging from a flaming section of the bridge as fireworks burst around it. Two other sections appeared to burn as pyrotechnics were being shot from the span. So did like the wooden plank? So when you do the walk, you're walking on like wooden planks. Is that what caught on fire?
1: I think what caught on fire was like the collection of fireworks. Because like it was like it's like directly in the middle of the bridge.
0: Yeah.
1: And all these fireworks are densely packed together.
0: It started as a small fire, got bigger. A source with knowledge of the fire response said that minor blazes broke out on platforms installed to launch the fireworks, not on the bridge itself.
1: Yeah, so the bridge's integrity is still there, but...
0: Nope, they say the bridge is going to have to be torn down now.
1: Well, you know what? I mean,
0: No, it's just...
1: If you really want to reenact the Revolutionary War, burn a bridge to New York.
0: They say that the 143-year-old bridge remains safe and structurally sound. The fire was extinguished by two engines, according to the FDNY.
1: Who the hell's going to go on the bridge in the middle of the fireworks show to put it out?
0: Did you see the fireworks that happened in my neighbor's backyard?
1: No.
0: You didn't see it?
1: No.
0: Oh, dude, go to my Instagram.
1: Oh, it's on. Oh.
0: It's an Insta hit, man.
1: Oh, it's on Instagram.
0: Yeah.
1: Oh, okay.
0: Actually, I was a little late. I posted this last night.
1: Oh.
0: So I posted it on the eve of last night on July 5th. Yeah, so... Julian's birthday, obviously, on Saturday, the 4th of July. And then my neighbor, this is great. My neighbor invites us over. Hey, we're doing the big 4th of July. They buy a lot of stuff. And, you know, right on Tampa Bay, right on their dock in the backyard. And they had a ton of stuff. And guess what? I added to the pile because I went to Galaxy Fireworks on Saturday to visit Galaxy.
1: Yeah.
0: Fester, you had just left.
1: Yeah, so I was there from 11 to 1.
0: Right.
1: And then MJ's like, I'm heading up there. And, you know, Sharon, the owner, was nothing but gracious. Yeah, the whole staff was there.
0: They gave me a whole bunch of stuff. Galaxy Fireworks, longtime advertisers here on Q105. They gave me the Shield of Liberty.
1: That sounds very patriotic.
0: The Shield of Liberty.
1: Is it on this video?
0: Yeah.
1: Okay.
0: So the video is...
1: Holy crap.
0: All right, so that's the neighbor setup. And then I pan back. You know what? Reset the whole video. Folks, if you want to see this, go to my Instagram, Certified MJ Radio. That's Certified MJ Radio. And take a look at the video. So reset it and start from the beginning. And go. His 22nd birthday on the 4th of July, he requested my pan-seared salmon, bok choy, and Japanese sticky rice. Then to the neighbor's dock with their collection of fireworks.
1: Look at this.
0: But wait, I brought this entire selection from Galaxy Fireworks, including the Shield of Liberty. For safety's sake, we've got to

0: garden hose, waiting for the sun to set on Tampa Bay. And then Julian gets the party started with the Galaxy Fireworks Gatling gun. Then on to the big display.
1: Look at this. Look at that thing. Look at this. It's maniacal.
0: Wrap it all up with a cake for Julian. Anyway, so just a quick little video.
1: That's pretty awesome.
0: Yeah, if you'd like to see it, it's on my Instagram, Certified MJ Radio. That is Certified MJ Radio. You see a Delta flight got hit by a firework? Yeah, there's this good audio. Did you know about this?
1: Was it landing or was it taking off?
0: No, it was landing. A Delta flight from Atlanta to Chicago was hit by a firework. And I actually have the audio. Dude, you didn't know this?
1: No, but just last week we were talking about the fireworks in Chicago.
2: Yeah.
1: When you asked what the most dangerous state was, and I said Indiana because of my experience in Gary, Indiana. And then you fly right over Gary when you land in Chicago.
0: A firework mortar hit a Delta Airlines plane as it came in for a landing on the south side of Chicago. You know about the south side of Chicago?
1: Oh, I know.
0: It's the baddest part of town.
1: Baddest part of town.
0: And if you go down there, you better beware of a man named Leroy Brown.
1: He's bad.
0: He's bad.
1: Bad.
0: Bad.
1: Leroy Brown.
0: Baddest man in the whole damn town. You know, he's badder than a junkyard dog.
1: Yes.
0: And meaner than an old King Kong.
1: Meaner than a junkyard dog?
0: Badder than an old King Kong. Meaner than a junkyard dog. Badder than old King Kong.
1: Both things. That's
0: bad, bad Leroy Brown.
1: The worst.
0: He's the worst. From the south side of Chicago. So, Delta, flight 1076, is getting ready to land when, well, listen to this.
3: Tower, we just had a firework hit our plane, Delta 1076. We're continuing.
4: Roger. Delta 1076, turn right when able onto Yankee, and then hold short of Papa, remain in circuit 2.
3: Right, Yankee, hold short of Papa, Delta 1076.
4: Delta 1076, I'm not sure if you'll be able to assess if there's any damage at this time, but can you tell me if you had to, I guess, any further information about the firework?
3: Negative, but yes, about 200 feet AGL, 250 AGL, but we just heard the bang on the plane, so we'll have to take a look at it once we get to the gate.
4: Delta 1076, Roger. I'm going to give you a phone number. If you can just give us a call back later after you've done an inspection and let us know.
3: Delta 1076, ready, copy.
0: Yeah, let me give you a phone number. Let us know if there's a freaking hole in the bottom of your airplane.
1: Give us a call back.
0: Yeah.
1: We're very concerned.
0: Let us know if anyone's luggage in the cargo hold is all scorched to bits.
1: I am not comfortable with how calm these guys are in a legitimate emergency. I'm glad they're not panicking.
0: You know what? It's very funny you bring that up because I'm telling you, in the worst emergencies, even like when the plane's about to crash, we're like, yeah, we're not going to make it. We're going down. You know, because they don't want to be on tape going, oh, my God. Okay. Oh, my God. They don't want to be on
1: I don't want
0: on
1: that
0: audio
1: either. I don't want them flipping out either, but I want something a little more than, yeah, we got hit with the firework. firework hit the plane. Just say, hey, man, something happened up here. A firework hit the plane. We're all okay. We're going to land this bird.
0: So somebody's shooting off fireworks while Delta 1076 is on approach. He said, what, 250 feet.
1: Were they aiming?
2: Yeah, that's what I
0: hope not. I hope that it wasn't deliberate. But Delta 1076, yeah, you like how calm they are?
1: No.
0: Your wing falls off. Why don't you imitate that?
5: We just lost a wing due to a firework. We're going to crash into Lake Michigan.
0: Into the Sears Tower.
5: Tell my wife and kids I said goodbye.
0: Anyway, so here's the assessment. There was minor paint damage to the Delta jet. So there was a little bit of damage. It did not pierce the aluminum skin of the aircraft. I believe it was an Airbus 319 is what it was. Plane was being inspected for further damage, but according to Chicago Airport Police, it appears that it's just some minor paint that, you know what they said? They said it'll buff right out.
1: No problem.
0: You know what? That's going to buff right out.
5: Let me have somebody from the paint shop just take a quick look at it. All right. Back in the air tomorrow.
0: And then you're going to love this. Waymo drove through exploding fireworks.
1: That's the Waymo I want to be in. because you're safe inside the car.
2: Right. But
1: I want as close as I can get.
2: Right through it.
0: Listen to this. A 4th of July robo-taxi ride. Have I made it clear that I am never getting in a Waymo?
1: Okay.
0: Have I made that clear?
1: This is not fair to the car. Because where do people set fireworks off? In the street.
0: Well, guess what? That's why you shouldn't have an automated car. You need a human to make a decision. The human is smarter than the car, saying, I'm not going to drive my Uber or Lyft through a fireworks display that somebody has set up in the middle of the street.
1: The human made the decision to light the fireworks in the street. The car's like, no. We're not taking your malarkey. We're driving right over your display.
0: That's what happened. And the people in the back were terrified.
1: Those people should be calmed down. Calm down a little bit.
0: Back it up, Tear. Back it up, Tear. Back it up, Tear. So Waymo taxi ride in San Francisco turned terrifying after a Waymo vehicle drove directly through exploding fireworks while the passengers were in complete horror. A person standing on a sidewalk appears to ignite a firework in the middle of an intersection. A passenger inside the self-driving car films through the window. The firework begins detonating just as the Waymo continues moving forward instead of stopping. Hey, I've got audio of this thing.
1: That sounds like the best Waymo ride.
0: Listen to this. So this is audio of the outside.
6: Oh my god!
0: Watching as the Waymo's.
6: Our Waymo just drove into a firework. Are we on fire, dude?
0: Anyway, so they're playing the music inside the car. Where's that music coming from?
1: Waymo. Yeah, you can rock out in a Waymo because they don't care. It's a robot.
0: Did you see the video from downtown Tampa?
1: I saw the finale, and I saw some of the drone show, which looked awesome. I mean, congratulations to Tampa for pulling off such a big and successful event on the 4th of July. I mean, and a bunch of the local town. I know Clearwater had a big event. I know St. Petersburg had a big event.
2: Yeah.
1: But, you know, downtown Tampa has looked pretty awesome.
0: Yeah, the fireworks in downtown Tampa, I mean, not official fireworks, but somebody was lighting fireworks off. Maybe channel side area. A couple of people sent me the video and it did pop up in my social media as well, but some different angles that people were setting off fireworks in the middle of like downtown Tampa intersections, not official, just,
1: lighting off the boxes.
0: Jerry with a Roman candle, just in the middle of the intersection. And you could see, fireworks just shooting up and, some stuff like hit some of the buildings and.
1: Yeah. The buildings are fine. They bounce right off.
0: There we go. Fire Marshal Fester over here.
1: How many 911 calls did they get? I saw like a graphic of what to call 911 on and what not to call 911 on. Like if somebody's setting off fireworks near your house, don't call. But if your house is on fire, call.
0: Okay. So when to call, when not to call.
1: Because think about how many.
0: If your house is on fire, call 911.
1: That's worthy. But if somebody's setting off fireworks.
0: But if Lester next door is just setting off some fireworks, don't call.
1: Don't call.
0: Yeah.
1: Don't call.
0: There was a ton of, in South Tampa, man, there was a lot of stuff being shot off over Tampa Bay. It was great.
7: It's the 250.
0: It was. It was the big 250.
7: 250.
0: So hopefully your 4th of July was fantastic. If you want to see the video of my neighbor's display on their dock, at the on Tampa Bay, the video is all, and it starts off with Julian's little birthday dinner. Then it goes to Julian firing the Gatling gun.
1: I think you just wanted to show off your salmon and bok choy.
2: Yes,
0: dude, that's all Julian wanted. Michelle, did Julian want to go out for dinner for his birthday?
2: Nope.
0: What did Julian want?
2: He just asked for that salmon dish that you make.
0: He wanted my pan seared salmon. I stir fry some fresh bok choy, some baby bok choy, and then I make some Japanese imported koshi hikari rice in the zojirushi, and that's his favorite freaking dish that I make.
2: Yeah.
0: Yep. Fantastic.
1: Yeah.
0: Are you ready for the Disney quiz for Andrew?
1: All right.
0: Let's see if Andrew can answer these questions. So, Andrew, our producer, Andrew, turn up your microphone, please.
1: Hey, buddy.
0: See if So, Andrew, let me see if you can guess. I've got two Disney stories. Let me just do something differently. Can you name the two Disney stories? And for those that don't know, Andrew is a Disney adult freak boy. Loves Disney. What are the two Disney stories that I happen to have? Do you know?
8: One of them might be a battery related story.
0: That is correct. And what is the second one?
8: Second one, probably something out at Disneyland Anaheim.
0: Let's see here. Yes, that is correct.
1: When you say a battery related story.
8: Fire caused by a rechargeable battery.
0: Yeah,
8: a battery pack.
0: Here's the deal.
1: I don't need you. Andrew just told me. Andrew just told me the whole thing.
0: You don't know. No, you don't know.
8: It's on a ride.
0: Yeah. Guess. And you know what? A lot of people wish this ride would have burned down.
1: What ride is it? Of all the rides at Disney. I know what it was. Don't tell me.
0: If there's one Disney ride
1: that you go on with the best of intentions.
0: If there's one Disney ride that some people wish would burn down, what would it be?
1: It's got to be Small World. It's a small world. It's a small world.
0: You know, when you pass through the Taliban area,
1: yeah.
0: You know, they've got bomb vests on and they got
1: very realistic.
0: They're blowing stuff up.
1: Yes.
0: It's the Taliban section of It's a Small World after all. No, we had a situation.
1: Wouldn't
9: Jesus, it's a fire. Oh.
1: Small World would be the best ride to catch fire because it's surrounded by water.
2: That's true.
0: Well, that and Pirates of the Caribbean, right?
1: Yeah.
0: That's the same thing.
9: Lord Jesus, it's a fire.
1: Jungle Cruise.
0: Oh, there you go. All right, so somebody's battery pack, you know, one of those little, you know, battery banks apparently burst into flames. The guests were briefly evacuated from the typically calm and peaceful It's a Small World. Except when you pass through Iran and when you go through the Strait of Hormuz on It's a Small World After All, it gets really dicey.
1: That's where it closed. couldn't pass.
0: No, but listen. They put mines in the water.
1: It right.
0: Blows the little tour boat right out of the water. It's a small world after all. Yes, Fest?
1: I don't know how any of it can be described as calm. Because it's loud and
0: so
1: repetitive the whole time.
0: A small fire sparked within one of the boats. Fox 35 in Orlando learned that a guest's personal phone charger ignited and caught fire. And you know what one of the ladies said in the boat?
9: Oh, Lord Jesus, it's a fire.
0: Yeah.
1: Oh, Lord Jesus, it's a fire, yes.
0: Yeah. The employees quickly halted the ride, grabbed the fire extinguisher.
1: What did the employees say as they grabbed the fire extinguisher?
9: Oh, Lord Jesus, it's a fire.
1: Oh, wow. A lot of people really concurring on that.
0: That's exactly what they said. Yeah. So the fire was put out. You know, better that the battery bank caught on fire on the It's a Small World boat
1: right.
0: than on their Southwest flight back to Indianapolis.
1: You know what? All good points.
0: I know. It's,
1: you're a real glass half full kind of guy.
0: I'm a good point machine. Why don't you just acknowledge that?
1: You're a pointer outer.
0: I'm a great good point machine.
1: What did Mickey say when they called him over?
9: Oh, hey!
1: Oh, Lord Jesus, it's a fire!
9: Oh, Lord Jesus!
1: What did Goofy say?
7: Oh, Lord Jesus, it's a fire.
1: What did Donald Duck say? What did Foghorn Leghorn say?
0: That's not Disney.
1: Who cares?
0: That's Warner Brothers.
1: I don't care.
7: I say, boy, it's a fire. I say.
1: Oh, Lord Jesus.
7: oh, Lord Jesus, it's a fire.
0: That's Warner Brothers.
1: I don't care. We're collaborating on
0: Foghorn Leghorn. Anyway, so the fire was put out. And then I'm calling BS on something. All right. The second story is Andrew had a right, probably something that happened out in Anaheim. This one's at Disneyland. What do you think happened there? Do you know, Andrew? You do know.
8: I know.
0: What is it?
8: They crowned their 1 billionth guest.
0: Yeah. The 1 billionth guest.
1: Oh.
0: Passed through the gate at Disneyland in Anaheim out in Orange County in California. And I'm calling some shenanigans here.
2: Why?
0: It just happened to be an 8-year-old boy. Come on. Do you think they were going to pick an 88-year-old, like, grandma?
10: I've been coming here my whole life just hoping to win something like this.
0: I'm telling you right. Do you think they first of all, how do you know who exactly 1 billionth customer is? How do you know? How do you know for sure? And then, come on, you know that, like, some of the Disney honchos, they're like, not that one. No.
2: Really?
0: That guy's got no teeth. He looks like he's, you know, right out of the Deliverance. No. Come on.
1: They picked the modern-day America perfect winner.
0: Exactly.
1: An 8-year-old kid from Arizona.
0: Exactly.
1: Andreas Robles.
0: Yep.
1: Good for him.
0: Yeah. So he turned 8. Kid from Arizona. He's there for his birthday. His 8th birthday. He wanted to go to Disney, apparently, in Disneyland in California. And he became the 1 billionth honorary guest as he entered the park with his parents, Alejandra and Jose. And it was his birthday. And they joined Mickey and Minnie at the Main Street USA train station to reveal an updated sign declaring the park's population 1 billion. Posed for a photo. Come on, they weren't going to pick. What if the 1 billionth was like a total turd? You think, you know, some guy, you know, grossly overweight, his belly's sticking out of his pants, maybe he's got poop stains on his pants. They weren't picking that guy. Come on. Oh, here's an 8-year-old kid. Oh, he's a cute little 8-year-old kid. That's going to be the billionth. That's where we're going to drop the balloons and 1 billion, 1 billion, 1 billion. All right, now that's exciting. The kid will never forget it, obviously, but come on, that was rigged.
1: Did they give him a free lifetime pass?
2: Right, what else does he get?
1: I saw he got like a VIP tour, and he got to like use Walt Disney's private toilet. He got to play with the cigarette lighter that Walt Disney used all the time.
0: He burned them left and right.
1: Left, right, and center.
0: He was
1: man.
0: A chain smoker.
1: Loved them.
0: Exactly.
1: But, they don't give the kid, that's what you give the billionth person, a lifetime ticket for you and his whole family, 3 guests.
0: He got one of the helium balloons with the Mickey Mouse ears inside.
1: Oh, that's great.
0: No.
1: That's great.
0: Anyway, it's an exciting time, but I'm guessing they probably had the ideal billionth guest.
1: Oh, they gave him a 20% off of merchandise and food.
0: Anyway, congratulations. Isn't that lovely? All right, so World Cup tonight. It's a U.S. and was it Belgium, Michelle?
2: Yeah, I think so.
0: The big excitement is that this... What are you laughing at?
1: Michelle's like, yeah, I think so.
2: Yes, that's what I have on my calendar.
1: That's definitely it. USA and Belgium.
0: You know damn well, Michelle. You know it's USA and Belgium tonight. What time is the kickoff for the...
1: The game starts at 8.
2: 8.
0: So 8 o'clock. I guess we're watching that, right?
2: Oh, yeah.
0: So the exciting news that broke yesterday is that FIFA, FIFA, FOFA, FUMA. FIFA has overturned the red card on USA team star. How do you say his name? Falerin.
1: I'll go with whatever you got on that.
0: Balogun? Is that it?
1: Sounds good to me.
0: Falerin Balogun.
1: Let's not forget these guys play soccer, and we really don't give a crap about soccer once this whole thing's over.
2: Oh, Fester.
1: Have you watched any USA soccer?
2: I do sometimes. Well, you know what? I don't really discriminate. If it's on and I'm flipping around, I'll be like, oh, and I'll watch it. I don't care who's playing. It's just fun to watch.
0: Really?
2: So,
0: our daughter played Division I women's soccer in college, man.
2: It is interesting.
1: As a whole, none of us really care when this world... I mean, I'm very interested in this World Cup, but when it's over, at least like in two weeks left?
0: We were much more plugged into soccer when Chloe played up at UNH, and then she left UNH for her junior year and did a whole year at St. Andrews in Scotland. And then she played on the top team for St. Andrews for a year.
1: I mean, once in a while you meet that one awkward person who's like, oh man, I'm a huge Man U fan. You're like, ugh.
0: So they overturned the red card. The red card, that was not a red card. That was, and then I guess after careful review, or I guess Trump called the head of FIFA, and then suddenly it was overturned. Remember, the head of FIFA gave Trump some, like, human of the
1: Listen,
0: history of Earth award or something. I don't know.
1: say what you want about the guy. He's the right guy to make the call.
0: So our star player is going to play, and Belgium's all pissed off.
2: I bet.
0: Oh, Belgium's like, oh, that's unfair. So Belgium is all, they're pooping chocolate right now.
1: On a waffle.
0: Yeah. They're all pissed off. All right, so go USA. It's the Mama Said Knock You Out round. They ought to play that. Mama Said Knock You Out. So this is it.
1: He should.
0: Right? And then what if the USA wins tonight? Is it, Michelle, what do you have the
2: I don't.
0: Do you have the odds?
2: No, I don't.
0: Can you what's the line? What's the line on this? Who's supposed to I don't know enough. Who's supposed to win?
1: It's supposed to be a nil-nil tie.
2: Oh, really?
1: I have no idea.
0: Shelley's making it up. He's talking out of his Belgian butt.
1: On my big waffle.
0: I Fester, can you... you know what? I want to go Belgian waffle stomping. All right, Fester, can you please look it up?
1: USA, Belgium.
0: Who is favored to win? Just Google.
1: I am.
0: Just Google it.
1: All right.
0: The USA versus Belgium FIFA World Cup match is priced as an incredibly tight matchup, functioning essentially as a coin flip. Wow. In the 90-minute regulation market, the USA is roughly a plus 165 underdog. Belgium is a plus 160, and a draw is a plus 245. Advancing to the next round, both teams are hovering near minus 110 odds.
1: So a coin flip, pretty close.
0: It's very close. So this is, you know what? I might call this a toss-up.
1: It's like you're flipping a waffle.
0: Yeah, I'm flipping a waffle. So, listen, go USA. What does the Poly Market say? What does Kalshi say?
1: Oh, they're all Belgium.
0: Are they?
2: No. I have no idea.
1: Oh, my God. I have no idea. Hey, good luck, guys, from us to you.
0: Yeah, if you haven't heard, Fester's house.
1: You care.
0: Fester's house apparently was struck by lightning yesterday. Now, did you see real scorch marks, or are we just making that up?
1: Okay. So, I wasn't home when the lightning hit the house, or hit the neighborhood, or hit directly in front of the house. My wife thought it hit the flagpole. I didn't see any scorch marks. And she said if it didn't hit the flagpole, then it must have hit the sidewalk, or it hit the street, or it hit a tree.
0: But the big news is it knocked Fester's internets out.
1: Yes.
0: So Fester couldn't send me prep because Fester apparently, his phone only works on the internets.
1: Only works on the internet.
0: And you don't have 5G on your Verizon mobile. That's amazing.
1: Maybe I do. I don't know.
0: Yes, but you do.
2: See, that's
1: it
2: the
1: never
2: thing.
1: Sends. It never sends. Emails don't send until I get home, and then they'll send.
2: Yeah. It's a setting.
0: Your settings are wrong.
1: Okay.
2: Yeah. Well, Julian needs to do a tech like advisory with you, a tech consult.
0: I don't know how to fix it on my Android, but you use Apple.
1: Bring J-Dog in for a little bit tomorrow.
0: What's wrong? Dude, what? You have full data. You don't have to go home to use. How do you do a search when you're out?
1: You're searching. The phone works. I can't send emails or receive emails when I'm not on my home Wi-Fi.
2: So he has a setting that says do not do that unless he's on unless he's attached to Wi-Fi.
1: Yeah, and I haven't walked into the Verizon store in, a year and a half.
2: I can fix that for you.
1: I'm sure you could. If somebody wants me to send them an email, like, okay, I'll send it to you when I get home.
2: Right.
1: When are you going to be home? I don't know, a couple of hours.
2: Whenever.
1: Because it's not, if I'm like, on the road, I can't send an email.
2: Right.
0: Guess, dude, you're able to send email outside of the Wi-Fi at your house.
1: Okay. Many people are. I am not one of those people.
0: Because you're a technological idiot.
1: It's and fine.
0: Let's let me get Julian on the phone, and we'll get this fixed right now.
1: Okay.
0: Because he knows iPhones. The kids are too cool. Yeah, Chloe and Julian have to have iPhones. Michelle and I are fine with our Androids. I love my Android phone.
1: Great, great. You and your Android.
0: Is he not going to pick up?
2: No, he's sleeping. He
1: probably has his iPhone on silent.
2: Yeah.
0: Well, that's not good.
1: Oh, wait. I know.
0: Great.
1: I know what's going on.
11: We'll get back.
1: I know what's going on.
0: What's going on? Yes, his girlfriend is...
1: Yeah, girlfriend's
0: well,
1: in town.
0: Well, she's in the guest bedroom, right, yeah, Michelle?
1: Yeah, the hell she is.
0: Is his girlfriend in the guest bedroom?
2: Sure. Yeah.
0: Not in my house! Yeah. Not under my roof!
1: You kidding me?
0: You're telling me that his girlfriend is in Julian's room right now?
1: I'm telling
0: not
1: you...
0: Not under my house!
1: While both of you are here, they're in your bed.
2: No, they would never do that.
1: Yeah, that's what all parents say.
2: They have their own bed.
1: Yeah, that's what all parents say. All parents. But you know what? They all do it in your bed.
0: No, please, no, they don't.
1: Yeah, they do.
0: You're grotesque.
1: Yes, they do. Yes, they do.
0: You're grotesque.
1: You never did it in your parents' bed.
2: No.
0: Absolutely not. What's wrong with you?
1: You didn't just like, you know, slide into old Lucky Larry's spot and, you know,
0: no,
1: and
0: go that, down. That, no. That is awful.
2: No.
1: All right.
0: So, you know what?
12: Hello?
0: Yeah, well, thank God you finally pick up the phone.
1: Yeah, thank God you put your pants back on.
0: All right, so listen to this. Listen to this. Fester, we stop it.
1: Hey, Julian. Julian,
12: yeah, yeah.
0: Don't ask my kid that question. Do not ask him that question. Stop.
1: Have you ever done it in your parents' bed?
0: Stop it. What is wrong with you? This is uncomfortable. Julian.
1: Hey, watch this. Get your sister on the line.
0: She's already left for work.
1: Okay, all right.
12: I think she's gone already.
0: She's all already right, gone yeah. to her internship.
1: She's glad she's not yeah. there.
0: All right. Hey, Julian.
12: Yeah.
0: Fester is a technological imbecile. So Fester says, I can't send any emails unless I'm home. And Fester's house had a close proximity lightning strike yesterday, and it knocked out their internet. So... he couldn't send me an email last night with show prep because his phone's not working. I'm like, dude, you have 5G. So what setting does he have on his phone that emails will only send from his house? So he's got an iPhone like you. What setting is on?
12: That's a setting I've never heard of. I'm so
0: yeah. Wait a second.
12: I don't know what would be causing that.
1: My email works perfectly when I'm home because it attaches to my home Wi-Fi.
12: It could be that the cellular data for the app is turned off in settings.
2: Yes, maybe? That's what I think it is.
0: Yeah,
1: maybe. I don't know, but it still works when I'm out and about as far as like scrolling the internet or playing a video game.
0: Right. So the data works if he's like searching a website. But he claims that he can't send email.
12: Saying, yeah, but specifically for his email app.
2: Yeah.
12: In settings.
2: Right.
12: The data could be off just for that app.
2: Right.
1: Whatevs. Okay.
2: Because sometimes if I have a really big file that I'm attaching, it says, like, cannot send over data. Wait until it's connected to Wi-Fi. And then when I get to the Wi-Fi place, then it goes.
0: No. You can select that. You can turn that on or off.
2: That's what Julian is saying. It's a feature on the phone or within his app, email app.
0: Fester, stop by the house on the way home and let Julian fix your freaking iPhone.
1: Very busy today.
0: Yeah, okay. Yeah, very busy.
1: No, listen, hey, I just got a text from Spectrum. The tech is scheduled to come to my house today. I'll solve up.
2: Oh, there you go.
1: Click 3 to confirm. Ooh, 3.
0: Hold on, it's usually 1 to confirm.
1: 3 to cancel!
0: Oh, 3 to cancel! No, it's usually 1 to confirm, 2 to cancel. Like a Resi reservation.
1: Don't cancel!
0: Or something.
1: Please come over.
0: Press 3 if you want the Spectrum guy to show up with no pants.
1: 3.
0: Stop at the house and let Julian make your phone settings correct, okay?
1: It works. For scrolling, I'm not going to be sending any emails until after the guy leaves anyway. I only send one email a day. Do you know who I send the one email a day to?
0: You.
1: That's it. I don't email anybody.
0: You're traveling and your phone won't connect to email? No. Just stop by the house. Let Julian finish. All right, Julian, I got to run. Goodbye.
12: All right, goodbye.
1: Bye, Julian.
0: And I thought you said you saw a scorch mark in the street.
1: It might have hit the street. I didn't see a scorch mark anywhere, but it hit the front of the house. But
0: hold on.
1: It hit the front portion of the house.
0: It hit, the lightning hits somewhere, and your wife said she thinks it hit your flagpole?
1: She thinks it hit the flagpole because it's the only stick of metal I have sticking out of the yard. And she goes, it must have hit the flagpole. But the flag isn't burned, and I didn't see
0: it. Dude, you're lucky your house didn't catch on fire. You're lucky you didn't take an attic strike, and the next thing you know, you guys are burned out of,
1: house and home.
0: Exactly. What does that mean? House and home.
1: Well, because you
0: that's burned. The dumbest. I've always thought that was the dumbest damn thing.
1: Because I always thought home is where the heart is.
0: Or like oh, that growing Fester, that growing Dominic, he's eating us out of house and home. What the hell does that mean?
1: I don't know.
0: Eating us out of house and home. What is he eating, the drywall?
10: This shingle is delicious.
0: He's eating the subflooring now like a termite.
1: All right. So hopefully I have it resolved today.
0: Stop by the house. Let Julian fix your freaking phone, all right?
1: I don't want to see Julian.
0: And then you took your kids to a drive-in movie?
1: Dude.
2: Oh.
0: So look at this. Did you go see Minions?
1: No. We saw Toy Story 5.
2: Oh, you did? We're going today.
1: Are you?
2: Yes.
0: Yeah.
1: So good.
2: Really? Okay.
1: Tugs at the old heartstrings.
2: Stop.
1: Oh, yeah.
0: Well, they say
2: did you see all the other ones? Because I haven't seen all the other ones.
1: You don't need to see any of
2: the other
0: ones. Okay. Aren't they saying that Toy Story 5 and Minions are both... I think I read that Minions is supposed to be the new Minions, whatever the hell it's called, is supposed to be the best of the series.
1: Of the Minions?
0: And then Toy Story 5 also got crazy good reviews.
1: Well, I think there's too many really, really good kid movies. Because I saw, like, you know, I saw, you know, Minions underperformed in the box office.
2: Yeah.
0: It did.
1: Well, but there's Toy Story out there that's supposed to be a behemoth as well.
0: Right, so Minions barely beat out Toy Story 5, which has been out for a couple of weeks already, right?
1: Yeah.
0: Yeah, Minions earned, let's see here, Minions and Monsters, the seventh film. What? Minions and Monsters is the seventh film already in the Despicable Me franchise?
2: Yeah.
1: Despicable Me has like four different versions, and I think the Minions might have another movie or two.
2: Yep.
1: Like the Rise of the Minions or the Rise of, I don't know, Gru. But yeah, so
0: over the weekend, now this is just Friday, Saturday, Sunday. Over the weekend, Minions and Monsters earned $36.4 million. Toy Story 5 brought in another $31
1: million. Yeah, like 30 bucks of that was mine.
0: So, wow. So the new Minions and Monsters for the weekend was just, $5 million ahead. Now, all told, Minions opened on Wednesday. It's brought in $61.4 million, which seems to be a little bit underperforming.
1: Hmm.
0: Is my Hollywood assessment.
1: Have you ever been to a drive-in theater?
2: I have.
0: Yeah,
2: I have. When I was little.
0: It's been a long time.
1: But it's been like, you know, 50-some-odd years, right?
2: I'm dying to go back. Was it fun?
1: Dude, so there's one left.
0: I saw Herbie the Love Bug
1: at the
0: drive-in theater on Route 59 near Nanuet, New York, on maybe like Spring Valley or something. I remember seeing Herbie the Love Bug when I was a kid.
1: It came out in 1968.
0: No, it was later than that.
1: Okay.
0: So it was a follow-up to
1: a sequel?
0: It might have been Herbie Rides Again.
1: Okay.
0: Yeah, like 1970.
2: I love those Herbie movies.
0: Yeah.
1: So the one that's left is in Ruskin.
2: Yeah.
1: Drove all the way down the Ruskin.
0: That Funland, that's gone, right?
1: That's gone. Funland's gone. Yeah. That was one on Hillsborough Avenue.
0: Right.
1: You know, and I never went to that. You know, we drove by it 1,000 times.
0: Last drive-in is in Ruskin.
1: And we drove all the way to Ruskin from my house in Tampa.
0: And what was the movie you saw?
1: Dude, you get a double feature.
2: Right.
0: Well, what was it?
1: Well, the first movie was Toy Story 5.
2: Okay.
1: And the second movie was like Breadwinner, which is like that Nate Bergazzi.
2: Oh, yeah.
1: Bergazzi movie.
2: Oh, yeah.
1: And we didn't stay for that.
0: That's the guy with the big dumb eyes.
1: Yeah.
0: Yeah.
1: Because of the dope. Yeah. But still, probably the most successful touring comic out there right now.
2: Sure.
1: And he has a movie out. We didn't stay for the second one because it got kind of late.
2: Sure.
1: Because it has to start at dark. Movie didn't start till like 8:45, 9 o'clock.
2: But were the kids excited? Were they like, this is so cool?
1: Super excited.
2: Right.
1: Super excited. Yeah.
2: Did you have to get the little speaker thing and attach it to your car?
1: It's a radio.
0: No, oh, they don't do it.
1: It's radio for
0: kids. It used to be that metal speaker that you had to like hang on your window,
2: right?
0: Back in the day, but now they broadcast like low power FM, so you tune to like what
1: 89.3.
0: Yes. Yeah.
1: And then Hudson's like, "Can we listen to the other movie on the way home. I'm like, no, it's gonna trail out in about a mile.
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1: So you know what my wife called the radio station? Because we had no internet yesterday.
0: Listen to Q105, yeah. little what? Hudson.
2: What?
1: So we had no internet. Yeah. So no TV.
0: Oh yeah, that must have been devastating for the kids.
1: No Alexa, right? And the kids were like, you know,
0: you couldn't get on Pornhub.
1: So I took. Kid me, I went out and turned my truck into a hotspot for that. Then one of the kids. All summer long, Q105. So we have a radio in the kitchen. And I said, we'll turn the radio on. We'll be fine. You know, so we turn on the radio, and Allison says, turn on 1047. I was like, what?
2: Hold on. Oh, my gosh.
0: Turn on 1047?
1: She goes, turn on 1047. I was like, is that an AM channel?
2: The new one.
1: The big 1047. 1047? Why? What? 1040? Yeah, you know, the radio station. 1047. I was like, are you talking about Q105? And she's like, yes, 104.7.
0: Your wife calls 104.7 1047?
1: 1047. I've never heard that. And she's never said that. Come on. All summer long, Q105. I kind of like it. It's different. But, you know.
2: Q105. It's different.
0: 1047.
1: 1047. I was like, what are you talking about? You're talking about 104.7? She goes, yeah, but why do I even have to say the point? It's 1047. And she's right.
2: You're true.
1: Tune it into that dial frequency, that position. But she's like, yeah, put it on 1047.
0: You're listening to 1047.
1: Q105. I've been in this industry, I guess, for a number of years. I've never once heard
0: 1047. How long has she been calling it 1047?
1: But I heard it for the first time yesterday.
0: Did she call our old station 933?
1: I guess. There we go. I mean, you can... Any radio, but yeah, but 1047. Thanks for listening. Tune in, everybody.
0: Man, that's interesting. Americans of all ages are spending less time socializing. Michelle, in our case, I would say that's accurate. Wouldn't you say?
2: Yeah, absolutely.
0: When do you think we began socializing less?
2: Oh, probably during COVID.
0: We don't. There was a time where we socialized a lot more. And you know what's interesting? Like friends that we used to have, I mean, we're still friendly and we still have communications, but there's been a total dwindling. There's been a drop off in, I guess, the going out or physically socializing with a lot of people over the years.
1: Yeah.
2: Well, we used to have to go out because, you know, you kind of want that adult time when your kids are little. But now our kids are gone, so we don't have to go out. And when they're home, they're adults. So we can go out with them or just hang out in the house with them. It's not like an issue for us. It used to kind of be like a, you know, like you need to get out with friends to like talk about adult things. Because otherwise you spend your whole time, you know, talking to your kids.
5: Yes. Let's talk about adult things.
2: Well, you know.
0: I was reading a whole story that the socializing is just way, way down, and it's across the board. It's like all age groups. It's not just like...
2: That's so weird because our kids are very social.
0: We're Gen X.
2: They're out all the time.
0: Yeah, I guess Chloe's kind of a social butterfly.
2: Oh, yeah.
0: Julian, maybe not as much.
2: No, he's very social.
0: But they say that it's all generations. It's Gen X. It's Gen Y. It's alpha.
2: What about your kids? Are they social?
1: Well, think about what justified being social is. I mean, Chloe's a social butterfly. What does that mean? I mean, as opposed to going to clubs and bars every night.
2: She goes through phases when that's available.
1: Yeah.
2: But she's the one who will, like, organize the party bus for the big dance up at law school. She's the one who makes sure that everybody's getting together. She's, you know, always organizing something or, you know, going somewhere.
1: Sounds like she has a hell of a career as a concierge.
2: I'll tell you that.
0: I don't need to get into the nitty-gritty, but just the overall is that all Americans of all generations, all ages, are socializing less than they have in the past. And yeah. I know that as far as Michelle and I go, that's 100% accurate. You know, we spend more time together, you know, just hanging out the house and, you know, opening up a bottle of wine, watching, you know, our favorite deals is watching movies.
2: Yeah. Yeah, well, you know, and also we used to go out to like not have to cook in the kitchen or whatever. And sometimes it's just the two of us. So, you know, whatever you cook and I eat my, you know, egg, that's fine.
1: That's it. Oop. Yeah.
0: How was my...
2: It's tasty, tasty.
0: How was my rigatoni alla vodka last night?
2: Very good. Delicious. Delicioso.
0: Oh man.
1: Why go out?
2: Right.
1: When you have, you know, this guy slaving away in the kitchen right. for you.
0: Dude.
2: You like making it.
0: I do.
2: Julian... You know, again, it was kind of like a his request to modify the sauce that you had.
0: Yeah, so I make, and I burn through my last pint. This week, I've got to make a whole new vat of my San Marzano Pomodoro sauce. But no, my rigatoni alla vodka is, man, it was spot on. And what I did, I took my San Marzano sauce and I freeze pints, and man, it defrosts and... I think it's better, Fester, after a defrost than the day of right out of the pot. You know,
1: freeze the flavors meld.
0: You know what? That's some good terminology right meld. There, Pally. That's yes. good. No, but the rigatoni a la vodka, I start with my Pomodoro, and then I add the vodka. You know, I burn off some of the alcohol. Then I add, 40% heavy cream.
1: Plus a couple of nips for the chef, right?
0: Then I put a little bit of butter in there. And then I add a whole pile of microplaned locatelli, Romano, you know, Pecorino Romano. So locatelli is, and man, I tell you what, and then you got to use a good pasta. And I used mancini. Top tier Italian imported pasta. Folks, if you can find mancini, M-A-N-C-I-N-I, mancini, if you can find that pasta, their pasta is phenomenal. It's unbelievable. It's the best Italian dried pasta I've ever had in my life. Hey, you know what else is happening?
1: What?
0: Moving back home was seen as kind of a, ooh, man, so-and-so's moving back in with the parents. Things
1: kind of
0: are
1: a loser move.
0: Well, I wasn't going to say that. Well, I was, but I was holding off.
1: It's a loser move.
0: Yeah. So moving back home used to be a sign of failure.
1: It is.
0: Or a...
1: sign of failure.
0: Loser move.
1: Yeah. Loser. Total loser move.
0: Listen, no. Dude. No. There's a whole new view on this thing.
1: Yeah, because now all the kids are losers and they have to come up with a new branding for it.
0: Stop it.
1: Now all the kids are moving back. They're all losers. So, take it from me. Dude, I moved out of the house like 2 days after I turned 18 and never looked back.
2: Yeah.
0: So you know. Moving back home used to be... a total sign of failure, but now
1: it's a sign of success.
0: No, it's a sign of being financially savvy and prudent.
1: Because you're broke is a joke,
2: right?
1: That was okay.
0: There's a whole Wall Street Journal piece on this.
1: But seriously, I mean, listen, the prices of apartments, the prices of new homes, you know,
2: it's expensive.
1: It's insanely expensive. And starter jobs and the first job you get coming out of school isn't going to sustain that lifestyle very long.
2: No.
1: So, yeah, I understand the idea of, you know, cost savings and having multi-generations living under one roof to make the whole house work. But still, man, you got to be itching to get out of there.
0: I was going to take some phone calls on this, but maybe not. I mean,
1: if your kid lives at home, they're probably still asleep right now.
2: Like Julian. Hey,
0: and the old deal, oh, yeah, you know, you probably live in the basement of your mother's house. Yeah, we don't have any basements here in Florida.
1: No.
0: So they're
1: on the other side of the ranch.
0: Living in the back bedroom of the parents' house. Yes. Or up in the room over the garage, you know, here in Florida. No, but seriously, this is, they're rebranding it.
1: They have to. They have to make it more palatable to accept it.
0: So moving, but you still think that moving back home with your parents is a sign of failure. You're not buying into, oh no, the perception has changed. It's now a sign of being financially savvy. You don't buy that?
1: Okay, great. You tell yourself that. I'm saving all this money by living with my parents. How are you? Good for you.
0: You know what I got to hear left and right now?
1: What?
0: We need a new vacuum.
1: You do?
0: We need a new vacuum. Yeah, Michelle's done a lot of vacuum research.
2: Oh, my gosh.
0: My God, Michelle, I don't want to hear about the vacuum anymore. Oh, wait,
2: then
0: wait.
2: Just go ahead and buy one.
0: Hang on, man. Let me grab a call or two here. All right, I guess folks want to weigh in on this.
1: On what? On the living at home?
0: Yeah. All right, hey, we'll go back to the vacuum in just a second. 800-990-1047. I was going to take calls and I said, nah, I'll move on. But then the phone started ringing on this thing. Fine. If you want to talk about moving back home, or if you've got kids that move back home, or, you know, if you have anything to say, it maybe you are somebody that moved back home with mom and dad. 800-990-1047. 800-990-1047 is how you get on. Hello, Melissa. Welcome to the MJ Morning Show.
11: Hello.
0: Hi, Melissa. Welcome. What's up?
11: So my daughter, she lives at home. She's never moved out. She's educated. She's an RN. She works at a hospital, makes good living, and she's just trying to save money to buy a house.
0: Oh, wait a sec. Your daughter is how old?
11: 26.
0: All right, 26 years old. She's a registered nurse. So she's got to be pulling in close to or over six figures.
11: Yes.
0: And she is at home.
11: Yep.
1: Okay.
0: Wow.
1: All right. Yep. I mean,
0: did she ever leave the house, ever?
11: No.
0: She is so from birth to now at 26 as an RN in a hospital, she has not left the house.
11: Nope.
1: So do you have a do you have a rent situation, or is the kid just living off of you?
11: We do.
1: Okay.
11: No, yeah. No. She gives us a little. I mean, it's minuscule, but she pays all her own bills. She has a car. She's bought all her own cars. You know, she's very financially responsible. She doesn't have a car payment. She doesn't believe in having debt. She's trying to save money to buy a house.
0: All right, so what does she pay for at the house?
11: She just gives us like $500 a month. But she buys like if she
0: Hold wants- on, she gives you like $500 a month, or she gives you $500 a month?
11: She gives us $500 a month.
1: So if she's making 100 and her goal is honestly to buy a house, how is she not saving 50 grand a year?
11: Well, she's only 26. She's only been an RN for 2 years. Okay. She had a very she had a medical incident that
1: a bunch of bills. I don't want to get into the weeds of your family. No offense. I don't want to get into the details of all your kids' medical incidents.
0: Was she able to RN herself when she had her medical incident?
11: No.
0: Okay. All right.
1: That would have saved on health care.
0: Yeah, that would have, exactly. She
1: probably could have bought a new porch.
0: Does she have good health care through the hospital that she works at?
11: Yeah.
0: Okay.
11: Yes.
0: All right, that's good. That's good.
11: Yeah.
0: All right. Yeah. All right. Just checking. So when do you think she's going to get out and buy her own house?
11: As soon as she has enough money saved down. She's kind of high end, so
0: Hold on, she's kind of high end.
1: All right, what
0: is she trying to buy, like a $1 million house in Lakewood Ranch? What is she looking for?
11: Okay. I would say in the $500,000 to $600,000 range.
1: Don't tell me you're bougie when you're using the guest toilet. Okay. All right. Listen, best of luck. Thanks for calling.
0: Hey, Melissa, thank you for calling. Thanks for listening.
11: All right.
0: There you go.
1: All right, I'm high end. I'm sharing dinner.
0: Right, back to the vacuum.
1: Yes.
2: Yeah.
0: Oh, my God. If I got to hear about this vacuum one more time.
1: What kind of vacuum?
0: Oh, my God. I don't know. Michelle spent hours, if not days, you know, possibly weeks researching vacuums. You know, back in the day, we had to have a Miele. We had the Miele vacuum that looked like an alien ship back in like the mid-2000s. And then what have you determined is the vacuum that you want now, Michelle?
2: I think it's called a Sebo or a Sebo. I don't know how to pronounce it.
1: How do you spell it?
2: S-E-B-O.
1: S-E-V-O or B-O?
2: B as in boy.
1: Yeah, Sebo vacuum. First thing that pops up.
0: Sebo vacuum. And it's made in Germany or something?
2: Yeah. They say it will last forever.
0: Mm. It'll last forever?
2: Yeah. Like it's got a 10-year warranty. It's the longest warranty than any other vacuum on the market. And, you know, they say it lasts forever.
0: Where do I get a Sebo?
2: I'm just going to order it from their website.
0: Where do I get a Serbia vacuum?
2: Right. No, I'm just going to order from their website.
0: You can just order online?
2: Yeah.
1: Dude, 15% off right now with the America 250 sale. Right.
0: Oh, wow.
2: Yes.
0: So you can.
2: That was my plan.
0: Hold on. Which model Sebo vacuum do you want?
2: The one that's good for the people who have pets.
0: They've got a pet version?
2: Yeah.
1: Dude, here's a picture of the Sebo next to a dog. And the dog's just looking up like, ruff,
0: ruff. All right, so is
2: the E3.
0: Is it a standard push vacuum?
2: That's called an upright.
0: Yeah, that's what I meant. Is it a standard upright?
2: No.
1: Oh, no. You want a canister.
2: Oh, yeah, you want a canister because then it goes in a bag.
0: Oh, you want
2: all the junk goes in the bag.
0: Right, so you want a canister,
2: mm-hmm.
0: And it's called the E3?
2: Yeah, I think so.
0: It's $1,149.
2: Yeah, but it'll last forever.
1: It'll last forever.
0: Are you kidding? $1,140.
1: Good vacuums are expensive.
2: Right, they are.
1: So $1,000 is a lot of money for a vacuum. But many hundreds of dollars is so many of them.
2: Even a Dyson, it could be like $700, yeah. I think.
1: I mean,
2: and they say it sucks.
1: Yeah.
0: It's supposed to suck.
2: Right.
0: So
2: not in the right way.
0: So whatever happened to Hoover? Whatever happened to Electrolux?
2: I don't know.
0: Man, I remember when I was a kid, those damn Electrolux vacuum salesmen used to essentially kick in your front door. And then they throw crap on your carpet to then clean it up.
2: Oh, yeah.
0: Do you remember that?
2: No.
0: So seriously, back in the day, the Electrolux vacuum salesman used to come around. And then like my grandma or my mom, they'd let him in. And the damn vacuum salesman would have like a bag full of crap. And they'd throw it on your carpet. Get the hell out of my house. Don't throw stuff on my carpet.
1: Dude, one time the Kirby vacuum salesman went to my grandmother's house.
2: Yeah.
0: Some of these guys, they would not leave your house.
1: Right.
2: And?
1: My grandmother.
0: Yes.
1: And then the guy had to call his manager. She had four or five Kirby salesmen at her house.
0: God.
1: And she wasn't buying anything. But she was so nice to them.
0: But
2: I think she kept like being hospitable.
1: She cooked them dinner. No. She invited them in.
2: Aww.
1: They cleaned her whole apartment at a time.
0: And she didn't buy jack.
1: She's like, I'm not buying anything.
2: Oh my God.
1: And she stayed consistent with I'm not buying anything.
0: Because these salespeople were so full of themselves, they like thought that they could turn her.
1: Yeah.
0: They thought they could close the deal.
1: They were making my grandmother the prize.
0: They thought that she was the mark of the day.
1: Mm.
0: Yeah.
1: Only one person turned my grandmother, and that was Grandpa. Aside from that, she's not going to let some Kirby salesman have their way with her. No way. But if these guys, my mother called over there. She's like, I have four men over here. They're so nice.
0: Michelle, I don't want to pay full retail for a Sebo vacuum. $1,149.
2: You know what? It can be my anniversary gift. You didn't give me anything for our anniversary? There you go.
1: Yeah.
2: Look how amenable I am to that.
0: Jeez, did they go on sale?
2: You just said there's a 15% discount.
1: That one's not included. It's too expensive.
0: Are you serious?
2: Yeah. Bad.
1: I don't see
0: the
1: 15%.
0: Hold on. The one that she wants is not 15% off?
1: I mean, the stick one, the stand-up one that she doesn't want is 15% off, but this one doesn't have a holiday discount.
0: They have an E1, E3. What do you want?
1: What color would you like?
0: I feel like these are military pay grades or something.
1: I want you to know, the red one looks...
0: We'll finance anybody. E3's it up.
1: The red one looks really sharp.
2: Right?
1: All right.
0: They
1: have a pastel pink.
2: Ew.
1: What?
2: I don't think I can do that.
0: I want graphite. I like gray.
1: I want the most boring color.
0: No, I like graphite.
1: I know.
0: I like anthracite.
1: I want my
0: anthracite, graphite, anthrax.
1: I want my vacuum to be the same color as all of my shirts.
2: Right?
1: Right.
0: I just buy the freaking vacuum so I don't have to hear about the freaking vacuum anymore.
1: Buy the red
2: permission one. Granted.
1: Buy the red one. All right.
0: What about our, the state vacuum guy? Do they sell it?
2: I don't know.
1: Give him a call.
0: I'll have to call the gorilla dude. He lives in my neighborhood. He'll probably charge me double. No, I'm kidding.
2: He probably will. He doesn't like you.
0: You don't think he likes me?
2: I don't think he likes you.
1: I like him even more.
2: Right?
0: Hey, do we have tickets to the Odyssey?
2: The movie? We already do, yes.
0: We did buy them?
1: The movie that's coming out?
0: Is that this week? Is that third? When are we going? When is the Odyssey?
2: You got to ask our movie manager.
0: Michelle,
2: I don't pay attention. Well, you know what? He told me when we were going, and I just was like, okay, yeah.
0: The reason why I'm bringing this, so we did buy tickets.
2: Yes, we have tickets.
0: All right. The Odyssey, can you just look up when it opens? Is it this Thursday or is it next Thursday?
2: I think
0: Thursday?
2: It's next Thursday.
0: All right. So the Odyssey is, I think, next Thursday, and we do have tickets. And

0: Sundial?
1: I think they have a. So, but we don't have the full. You know, come on, this area is big enough that we should have the full deal. So when Oppenheimer came out, we went to see the 70 millimeter print at the Veterans. But then we went up to New York a couple of weeks later and we went to watch it again with the full IMAX plus 70 millimeter experience. So come on, this area is big enough, the Tampa Bay area with a population of 3 million people, that we should have a full real deal IMAX. Like, if you look at Florida.
2: Is this where you saw the other movie?
1: We saw it at the Lincoln Square, yes.
2: Okay, so New York only has one.
0: Yeah. Right.
2: Okay, so let's talk about it. Florida has one.
1: Fort Lauderdale. So there's a full IMAX, the full huge IMAX. The only place is at the AutoNation IMAX Theater in Fort Lauderdale.
2: I mean, so I don't want you to think like states have like 20 of them. California has three.
1: I think there's only 25 in the whole country. There's 24 or 25 in the... Indianapolis has one? What the frig?
2: Okay,
1: Indianapolis has a real deal IMAX and we don't have one here in Tampa? Come on. Anyway, the reason why I'm bringing this up is is it just you, me, and Julian, or is Chloe going as well?
0: I don't know.
1: Well, you better check.
0: Yeah.
1: Because the resale market is crazy. Some people are trying to sell like opening day or opening weekend IMAX tickets for the Odyssey. Some are trying to sell as high as $1,500 for a ticket. What did we pay? Like $20 for the ticket probably?
0: Yeah, whatever the price was online.
2: So Indianapolis has one. That's the only one in the entire central United States.
0: Right.
2: All right. So don't say like Indianapolis. I mean, Chicago doesn't have one.
1: So the Odyssey IMAX 70 millimeter, you know, I hope I like this movie. Now, I loved Oppenheimer. I thought Oppenheimer, but the whole kind of Odyssey kind of genre, it's not my thing typically.
0: What? Like boring Trojans and...
1: All right, first of all, the Odyssey, I wanted to blow my brains out when I had to read that in
0: I don't believe you
1: school.
0: Ever read it. Yeah, I don't believe you ever read it.
1: I did. I had to read it.
0: We'll see.
1: I had to read this. Yeah, the only places with IMAX 70 millimeter, Tempe, Arizona, there's numerous 1, 2, 3, 4, 5, 6, 7, 8. There are 8 in California. Holy crap. Looks like Colorado Springs has one. Denver has one.
2: There's one in Atlanta.
1: Only Fort Lauderdale here in Florida. You got Atlanta, Illinois, Indiana, Michigan, Nevada. You got the one in New York City. Rochester, New York has IMAX 70 millimeter. We don't have it in Tampa? The hell? Anyway, this is making me angry.
2: I can see that.
1: I'm getting pissed off over here. We didn't get to the whole... Taylor thing. You know what? We'll do Taylor Swift at 9 o'clock.
2: Great.
1: Yeah. When we come out of our, we've got about 4 or 5 minutes left here in the long chunk of an hour and 20 minutes of nonstop MJ. So I got a couple of good things we'll do here, and then we'll do the Taylor Swift wedding pile at 9 o'clock when we come back and start the 9 o'clock hour. So please stand by. So a California guy has pleaded guilty to sending a fake ransom note to Savannah Guthrie and the whole Savannah Guthrie kidnap mom saga.
2: What a creep.
1: That's really sick. I still can't. I can't believe. I know. Can you imagine the torment that she's going through, Savannah Guthrie, every day? Just not knowing where you're. I mean, your mom, 80-something-year-old mom, just plucked out of her house in the middle of the night and just gone without a trace.
0: But add to that that she feels very responsible for it, because you know her theory and her family's theory is that Nancy was targeted.
1: She made her mom a target,
0: right? Thinking that she would pay the ransom.
1: Yeah, California guys admitted to sending fake ransom demands to Nancy Guthrie's family during the investigation. Derek Colella, what a jackass, 42 years old, pleaded guilty to 2 counts of harassment using a telecommunication device. And Nancy Guthrie, 84, was last seen early February, and she's missing. And there are no suspects identified, nothing. Yeah, Derek Colella of Hawthorne, California, pleaded guilty to

0: two counts of harassment. What a dumbass.
1: Yeah, that terrible person right there.
0: Yeah, U.S. Attorney's Office for the District of Arizona announced last Thursday. Officials said that Colella admitted to calling and sending text messages regarding a Bitcoin transfer to Guthrie's family. Yeah, Colella acknowledged that he knew an earlier ransom demand had been made. Colella also admitted that his actions were meant to harass the family by seeking information about the investigation into the missing person's disappearance. Faces a maximum sentence of 2 years imprisonment, $250,000 fine, or both, plus 1 year of supervised release. So what do you think is going to... If I were the judge, I'd throw the book at this idiot. I'd give him the max. Could I go outside the sentencing guidelines?
1: Yeah, sure.
0: Can I say, you know what? The maximum sentence in the book is 2 years. You know what? You're an idiot. I'm giving you 5 years. That's what I would do.
1: The 25.
0: I would give him 5 years.
1: Life.
0: Hey, did you see? This is crazy. This is the instant karma story. Oh, you know what? Let me get to this when we get back. I've got the instant karma. I don't have the time to do this. So I want to start on time at 9 o'clock. So I've got the Taylor Swift pile. I've got the instant karma story of the day. This is fantastic. So 9 o'clock hour is loaded. It's next. And you don't want to miss it. Here on Q105, 104.7 FM, please stand by. This is phenomenal. But you have one day left. This is it. This is it, boys. This is it. And gals, today is the last day for Ford employee pricing. It's July 6th. Yeah, this is not a best of show from February. Today's the last. All kidding aside, today is the last day. You got to jump on Ford employee pricing today. Monday, July 6th. 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Traffic's on. Traffic's now 26% off, too. Back in a sec.
2: In Hillsborough, a crash on I-4 westbound just past McIntosh. It's off to the shoulder. Traffic is slow back to Thanonasassa Road. I-4 west and 275 south both slow through the junction. We have an accident on Del Mabry south at Barris Avenue. And in Clearwater, a crash on Hercules Avenue at Sunset Point Road. 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

0: Fester's favorite rejoiner. All right, 9:01 at the MJ Morning Show. I've got the Taylor and Travis wedding pile, which I'll get to here momentarily. First, though, I mentioned instant karma. You ready for the instant karma story of the day?
1: Sure.
0: A suspect has his vehicle stolen while he was burglarizing a store. So while the dude's inside the store burglarizing it, someone steals his car.
1: That's great.
0: This is out of Maryland, Fox 5 up in D.C. Yeah, my good buddy Shamari Stone is the big lead reporter. He's the A-block live shot guy at 11.
1: You don't say.
0: Yeah, he's a great guy, Shamari Stone, good buddy. My work's at Fox 5. All right, so in a little interesting little twist here, guy in Maryland had his own car stolen while he was allegedly burglarizing a business right across the street. Cops were responding to a stolen vehicle report last Thursday morning when a burglary was reported just minutes later at a Verizon store across the street on Baltimore National Pike. Officers began to connect the dots after noticing blood on the store's window as well as blood on the glasses of the man who reported his vehicle stolen. The guy calls the cops to report his vehicle stolen right across where the window at a Verizon store was bashed in and there's blood everywhere. What a friggin' idiot.
1: Poor timing, though. Really just a unfortunate series of events.
0: Yeah. So when asked to show his hands, officers discovered blood on his hand and shirt, placed him in handcuffs. Video posted by the department shows body cam footage of the man repeatedly denying being at the Verizon store. He was there to figure out how to get his data turned on his phone.
1: That's right. I know how to do that now. Somebody sent me a text message.
0: Oh, look. Fester can now send email outside of being connected to his Wi-Fi in his house.
1: Yeah, it says go to email, go to your settings, go to apps, go to mail, and turn on cellular data. Now it will work.
0: Your cellular data was off?
1: For like ever.
0: For you.
2: Fester.
0: Like, what is wrong with you?
1: 3 years. I would tell people, oh, I'll send you an email when I get home. I only get email when I'm home. And then I do. And
0: hold on. This is the first I'll be hearing this. You didn't think this was a little odd?
1: No.
0: In like 2026, you have to go home to send email?
1: I thought it was just quirky, not odd. I mean, you know, there's a big difference between quirky and odd.
0: That's wrong. All right. So this is genius. Yeah. Video posted on the police department's website shows body cam footage of the guy repeatedly denying that he was at the Verizon store while surveillance footage allegedly shows him burglarizing it. Dude, just let the car go. You're bloody. You cut your hand. There's blood at the scene. There's blood on your shirt, blood on your face, blood on your hands, blood on your glasses. The Verizon store across the street where you're claiming your car was ripped off has its window bashed in, and you're really that much of an idiot to call 911 to say that your car... Dude, just let it go.
1: Call an Uber. Get out of there.
0: Or get home. Listen, I'm not trying to give, burglars tips.
1: No, we are.
0: No, I'm not.
1: If you're a burglar.
0: No, I'm not.
1: Want to rethink this whole thing.
0: I hate criminals. I hate crooks. But, man, you're a schmuck. That's some karma right there, dude. One officer can be heard saying on the body cam while placing the suspect in the back of the police vehicle. Yeah, the audio wasn't great. That's why I'm not playing it. The suspect was identified as 29-year-old Jalen Goddard, charged with burglary, theft, destruction of property. Yeah, we still don't have details on who stole his car and where his car is. Oh, my God.
1: Has he checked the impound lots?
0: Ugh, it's insane.
1: It's not as dramatic as he's making it out to be.
0: There was a mystery. There was red ooze. I mean, a lot of... You ought to look up the picture on this. A lot of red ooze was coming out of a tractor trailer. They thought it might be hazmat stuff. You know, call the cops, the fire department. So there's a tractor trailer that's parked. And all kinds of red ooze was coming out. And it's all over the ground. Imagine, this is an unknown substance.
1: That's not good.
0: No, red oozed all over the place, and the shipment in this truck was detoured after the leak was discovered from this semi truck in Ohio.
1: It's like just seeping out of the doors.
0: Yeah. Oh, and people are like, oh my God, they didn't know what this was. They didn't know whether it was gonna like be hazardous to people's health.
1: What was it?
0: You know what it was?
1: What?
2: Was yes.
1: Was it sriracha sauce?
0: Pretty close.
1: Was it a Tabasco?
2: Ew.
0: Getting warmer.
1: Was it Texas Pete?
0: Getting warmer.
3: I put that shit on everything.
1: Oh, it's Frank's Red Hot. Oh, okay. That's a good hot sauce.
3: That on everything.
1: I like Fred's Red Hot. That's a good sauce.
0: That's their slogan, Frank's Red Hot.
3: I put that shit on everything.
0: A shipment of Frank's Red Hot started a leak. How does that happen?
1: I mean, they probably ship it in drums.
0: How many gallons? No, I think it was boxes of Frank's Red Hot.
1: Yeah, but inside the boxes are plastic containers. Or is it like...
0: Dude, I think it's the retail packaging, but look... I don't know.
1: I don't know either.
0: How many gallons of Frank's Red Hot would you say leaked out of this truck?
1: 50?
0: I mean, it's a lot of Frank's Red Hot.
1: I mean, several cases have to be smashed, and then this has to seep to the bottom, then seep out the back of the truck.
0: Yeah, the fire department was dispatched to some type of an unknown red liquid leaking out of a big rig on Interstate 71. The semi got off the highway at one of the truck stops. The fluid turned out to be 40,000 pounds in a trailer of Frank's Red Hot.
3: I put that shit on everything.
0: Apparently, I put it all over Interstate 71.
1: The firefighters just tossed some chicken wings in it.
0: Yeah, man. Exactly. Was. Just toss it, exactly.
1: Wouldn't you be able to smell it? I mean, every time I
2: don't know.
0: Yeah.
2: I've never had that.
0: Yeah. The spill posed concerns about possible environmental effects. The hot sauce is very acidic, and the Ohio Environmental Protection Agency was called in. Yeah. Responders attempted to contain the substance so it wouldn't go into the drains.
1: That's fine. Let it go into drains. Big deal. We'll dilute.
0: 40,000 pounds of Frank's Red Hot. Now, not all 40,000 pounds were leaked. It looked like maybe 25 to 50 gallons leaked out of the back. It was seeping out. And look at the tire marks. As the truck's backing up, it's like rolling over it. It's like there's red hot tire scorches all over the parking lot and the truck stop. And look how much is on the ground at the truck stop. How much leaked out onto the interstate as the truck is driving? It's all leaking out of the back doors.
1: When they opened the back door, was it like a tidal wave of hot sauce?
0: What we don't know what the stuff was contained in. You know, Fester, that's a good point. What if it was... What if it was drums that were being sent to like the bottling plant,
1: or sent to like a manufacturer? Like, let's say Frank's Red Hot is used in like Tyson chicken wings. They wouldn't get store shelf bottles.
0: Yeah. No, they got some guy at Tyson just squeezing little bottles,
1: yeah. opening up little to go packets.
0: It's the bulk packaging.
1: Maybe it was used for like some manufacturing purpose. So that's why I think like the 55-gallon drum, I mean, otherwise it would probably bottle it a lot closer to
0: the... You know what you do? You go to the truck stop parking lot and you bring some chicken breast.
1: That's right.
0: Just roll it right on the asphalt.
1: Anybody got some nacho cheese to go with this? Sounds delicious.
0: All right. Taylor Swift, we have to talk about it, right?
2: Yeah.
1: Listen, hold on. If it's going to make you feel a way, then don't talk about it.
0: Yeah. You know.
1: I mean, listen, I'm genuinely happy for them. I was thinking over the weekend, think about how difficult it was for Taylor Swift to find somebody who got her enough. You know, that level of star, it's like marrying the Queen of England.
2: Believe that it's a truly sincere relationship.
1: Why wouldn't you? I mean, they've done everything along the way. I mean,
0: having that level of celebrity, like for Travis Kelce, that's got to be a pain in the ass.
1: Is it?
0: Yeah.
1: Experience ever?
0: It's got to be a pain in the ass because it's not normal. You know,
2: he likes it, though.
1: It's normal.
2: I think he kind of likes it.
1: He chalked it up from day one. This is not going to be normal.
2: Right.
1: We're going to give it the best shot we can.
2: Yeah. There you go.
1: I'm in it with you. That's the best she can hope for.
0: All right, so let me just go down. Let me tick off boxes on the little list of little tidbits from the Taylor Swift and Travis Kelce wedding. So it was at Madison Square Garden. Did you see that it was a very low turnout of Swifties on the sidewalk?
2: Yeah. That's what I was really surprised at, that there were hardly, I mean, hardly any fans there to try to see, like, the celebrities going in or the celebrities coming out. There was nobody there. There was, like, tens.
1: But they made it clear, you're not going to see anything. All the vehicles were escorted in. Nothing happened on the outside.
0: Yeah, tents. So, the celebrity guest vehicles would drive in, and there were huge tents. So, they would all get out. So, you couldn't see anything from the street.
2: Right.
0: Like I said, the amount of Taylor Swift fans, the Swifties, that were gathered outside of Madison Square Garden, it was like onesies and twosies. It was like no huge collection of. I still thought there would have been a larger array.
2: I thought there would have been a lot of curious people.
0: Yeah.
2: But you know what? You're right. The pictures that we saw of the people who were attending the event were all in the car. We only saw like Tom Hanks in the car, Brad Pitt in the car. It wasn't like we saw them walking around anywhere or getting out of the car like you normally do for a red carpet event.
0: They just invited people for the sake of inviting big names. I mean,
2: maybe.
0: Like Taylor Swift really has anything to do with Brad Pitt on a daily basis?
1: I mean, what's that tie?
0: Really. What is the tie exactly?
2: She's always wanted to break into Hollywood. She really has. So, maybe there was just an opportunity there.
0: So let me go down the list. Adam Sandler officiated the wedding.
2: Yeah.
0: I like Adam Sandler. I think Adam Sandler is great, but that makes the wedding kind of unserious.
1: The whole thing is a fun day.
2: Right.
1: You got to remember, Travis Kelce.
0: It was circus wedding.
2: That's how they described the inside. Her whole theme. It was, Wizard of Oz meets Alice in Wonderland.
1: Yeah, I mean, so, Travis Kelce was in Happy Gilmore, too.
2: Yeah.
1: He and Sandler have a friendship going on.
0: Right. All right.
1: I mean, listen.
2: Adam Sandler said that she is super kind to his kids. He loves how she is with her kids. So I don't know what the backstory is, whether she's known him for a long time whatever, but they seem to have a relationship. And he also sung an original song that he wrote, for them.
0: Wedding for you, wedding for me.
1: That's awesome.
2: Right. It's perfect.
0: Adam Sandler's terrific.
2: Yeah.
0: I think he's fantastic. And I hear he's a nice guy. I love the dude, but I don't know. So he was the officiant at the wedding.
1: Okay.
0: They said that he was funny and touching. He touched too many people.
1: Too many.
0: In the private areas.
1: Too many. So, I think he gave like a word of advice about always taking an opportunity to kiss each other and always be affectionate and always.
2: You know where he got that?
1: Where?
2: Coach Reed. Coach Reed gave him that advice
1: to then say in
2: the course of whatever his, officiant duties were.
1: That's cool.
0: There were no bridesmaids. Instead, Taylor's brother, Austin, acted as the
1: man of honor.
2: Yeah, man of honor.
0: There you go. And Travis's brother, Jason, was the best man.
2: Right. That made it easy for her. She didn't have to pick amongst her best friends.
0: Jason sharted himself during the ceremony.
2: Oh, please.
1: Twice.
0: I'm kidding.
1: Really bad.
0: I just wanted to say short.
1: Really bad.
2: Yeah.
0: In regard to the wedding.
1: Ask me a genre and I'll tell you who went. Pop rock. Selena Gomez, Ed Sheeran, Camila Cabello, Sabrina Carpenter.
0: I think I've got the list. Okay. So the theme inside Madison Square Garden was an old-fashioned fairground with guests given a turn on mechanical slot and pinball machines. Jason Kelce's Jason's daughters were the flower girls tossing petals at Taylor's feet. And Taylor made the kids kiss her feet as well.
2: Stop it.
1: Everything's backhanded with you.
2: I know.
1: I'm tired of it.
0: All right, I'm sorry.
1: It's not funny.
0: All right.
1: It's not funny. Listen, are you happy for him or not? If you are, then talk about it. If not, then move on.
0: It makes no difference in my life whatsoever.
2: Okay.
1: It doesn't.
2: But
1: okay.
2: It's interesting. It's interesting. We're all curious.
0: But it is interesting. It is content.
1: 95% of the things we talk about makes no difference.
2: Right.
1: A truck's going hot sauce on the interstate makes no difference.
0: You're You're being very critical of me.
1: No, you are. You're being so mean.
0: I'm going to be critical of you from
1: now
0: on.
1: You're being so mean. Now you're going to be critical? When's the next Dear Flabby? I mean, okay, listen, dude, I mean, I'm happy for him.
0: Each of the 1,000, including A-list guests, including Julia Roberts, was given a ticket during the celebration. And I guess they had raffles for major prizes.
1: Great.
0: So thank you gifts and major prizes. I guess they were like Chanel and Prada gifts. Did I hear they were giving away a vehicle? Like the freaking Price is Right?
1: A new car. Right? Did they give away a new car? I heard they had like a classic car in there with like a custom license plate.
2: Yes.
1: Like just with
2: that was the car they got in to go to drive away in.
0: Yeah. A new car.
2: It was a Chevy Chevelle.
1: Yeah, they had the custom plate that said just married.
2: Yep.
1: With two T's, like, you know, just.
2: Yeah.
0: J-U-S-T-N-T married was, yeah. I think, their little cutesy thing.
1: Good for them.
0: Yeah, so they had an elegant dinner. They called it Alice in Wonderland meets Wizard of Oz, as Michelle just said.
1: This is genuinely a who's who of.
2: Oh, yeah.
1: Big names in sports and entertainment industry right now.
2: Except you know who wasn't there.
1: Except for them.
0: Blake Lively, yeah. And Ryan Reynolds.
2: Yeah.
0: Those two pariahs. So some people called it childish and tacky.
2: There's a whole list of critics that are saying it was just childish and tacky, that it was over the top. And
1: Who went to this event as an invited guest and had anything bad to say about it?
2: Nobody.
1: There you go. So some outsider who has to come up with an opinion said, oh, it's tacky? Screw you.
2: It's like 10 outsiders.
1: They live in their mother's basement.
0: What about the fact, has anyone uncovered the marriage license already? Because there were rumors that we had this last week or maybe the week before that they're already married, that they've already been married. No one's been able to uncover anything in any courthouse around the country somewhere?
2: I haven't seen anything.
0: What else here? Taylor sang and Travis Kelce cried during their 20-minute vows.
1: Good for them.
2: Yeah.
0: What kind of NFL player cries? What a pansy.
1: Well, when they get hit in the nuts.
0: I'm kidding.
2: He might be now scared. Yeah, I don't know.
0: Very, very emotional.
1: You both of you now. So,
0: now you're going to give my wife. Sure. Now you're going to give my wife the business.
1: You're turning her into a hate monger.
2: No.
1: Guys, this is a touching.
2: All right. Did you hear what Lena Dunham said?
1: What?
0: She said a pig. That, I'm sorry. She's a pig.
2: All right.
1: What? Let's go on. Why are you talking about
2: She's one of Taylor Swift's best friends, and she joked that...
0: Lena Dunham is Taylor Swift? Really?
2: She's one of one of Taylor Swift's best friends.
0: How did that happen?
2: I don't know. I don't care. And during her speech, she joked that American football is just straight guys reenacting gay porn.
0: What?
2: Yeah.
1: Okay.
2: People thought it was funny. Some people were like, huh.
0: Yeah.
2: That's kind of the word from the inside.
0: Paul McCartney performed... I Want to Hold Your Hand. Yep. That was a Beatles number one hit from, 1962, 63? I Want to Hold Your Hand. So that was Paul McCartney's, his contribution. We had the raffle for high-end products. Let's see. Taylor Swift and Travis raffled off high-end products, a chance to win a Chanel or Dior saddlebag. Those can range from $2,150 to $7,500. Also a chance to win a golf bag and Cartier watches. Where did I see they were giving out a vehicle potentially? I thought I saw that.
2: I didn't see that.
1: But I mean, who in this party needs a car?
2: Right.
0: Oh, the AMC movie theater's chief executive officer.
2: This is the biggest kind of controversy that's come out of the night.
0: The CEO of AMC Theaters was there.
1: Okay.
0: Some old dude. And apparently he was like doing a play-by-play online of the wedding.
2: Well, he posted a whole description of the evening.
0: Yeah.
2: Was
0: it on Facebook or?
2: No, on Twitter.
0: On Twitter?
2: On X.
0: Yeah,
2: on X.
0: All right.
2: And then he deleted it.
0: Wow, yeah.
2: He obviously got a phone call.
0: Yeah. Taylor Swift security people said, hey, you erase that now, we're going to chuck your ass out onto 8th Avenue.
2: Well, no, here's the deal.
0: What?
2: You know, she had everything filmed. We know this. They saw the film crews going in and whatever. And so people are speculating that, you know, she had the AMC guy there and she also had the Disney people there because that's, I think, how she released her her tour documentary
1: on Disney Plus.
2: And so that's why the AMC guy was there.
0: They're going to watch Taylor's wedding at an AMC theater.
2: Right. Oh, but also they're filming it because they're going to send a copy of it to all the guests as thank yous.
1: Great.
0: Well, then someone ought to leak it out and put it on YouTube.
2: Maybe
0: that's what they ought to do.
2: Or maybe they'll get it around the same time and there won't be no time for Disney Plus. Yeah.
1: We can all watch it.
0: She's going to monetize this thing. Her dad is a money grubbing money machine.
1: Oh, my God.
0: Oh, hold on. I'm sorry.
1: Hold on. The level of hate that you have for her is insane.
0: There's no hate.
1: It's not normal. It's only hate.
0: No, it's not.
1: No, really. It's uncomfortable for me to sit here to this.
0: I'm sorry. I should not have used, you can't be happy for anybody. But wait a minute. Her dad is like a total business micromanager, right, Michelle?
2: He's managed her business to this level of success.
1: Together for over 2.5 decades.
0: And I'm sorry.
1: No, you're not. That's the thing, you're not sorry. You say sorry in the most patronizing way. You're not sorry, and you're not stopping.
0: Fester's only insulted or gets angry when it's something I do. Other than that, you create your own havoc and turmoil, but when I say something, then...
1: If I said something and I was full of nagging or dismissive comments all the time, you would call me out on it.
0: I'm sorry.
1: No, you're not. You're not, because that's who you are.
0: I got the whole guest list. You want me to... Should we spend the rest of the show reading the entire guest list?
1: Yeah, and you can mention the most terrible thing about all of them.
2: Right.
1: And go.
0: I don't have time to do that right now. The guest list is actually interesting.
1: Let's do a podcast where we just crap on her guest list.
2: You know what was interesting was that...
0: I'm not
2: going to
0: crap on the guest list. Okay. I think the guest list is nice.
1: Dudes. Except for Lena Dunham.
0: Yes.
2: It was a very interesting guest list because it had entertainment, people from the entertainment sector, music sector, movie sector, but also a lot of sports. Guess who went from our area?
1: Baker Mayfield went.
2: Yes.
1: Yeah.
2: Right?
0: All right. I got the guest, not the whole thousand people, but I've got the important folks at the Taylor Swift wedding. And you know what? We'll go over some of the important ones on the list next. There are a couple of other things. All right, Fester, I'm going to become delightful and cheery. Next.
1: You sure?
2: Impossible.
0: All right.
1: Show's almost over. I mean, I don't want to hurt yourself.
0: No. Are you taking a pill on the break? I'm going to become completely delightful and cheerful.
1: Okay.
2: What, are you getting a lobotomy?
0: Like this. You know what? Thank you. That's great.
4: Great.
0: That's great.
4: Michelle.
0: You know what? Maybe I'll take some phone calls on people that would like to support me in my position.
2: Nobody's going
0: to
2: do that. So don't take the calls.
0: Or not talk about it.
2: We just don't care.
0: All right.
1: We got to have something else to talk about.
0: We have plenty of stuff.
1: Okay, all right.
0: Let's move on. You want me to move on, not do the guest list?
2: Nope.
0: I'm doing the guest list.
2: I'm over it.
0: All right. Maybe a little more when we get back. Final chunk of the... You guys are taking me... You guys don't get me. You're taking it all wrong.
1: No, there's no other way. I mean, it's all you put out. It's not like, I'm just kidding. I love them. That's great. Good for them. Congratulations, kids. Have a good time. There's no pullback.
0: It's like, I've got to talk about it, but it's,
1: stop.
0: It's not on my radar.
1: You don't have to. You know what? Let's talk more about scooping and pizza. Scuba diving and pizza.
0: Let's do that.
1: Scuba and pizza next. Talk about restaurants 1,000 miles away.
0: Yes. Dude, you're ice picking me today.
1: If that's all you got.
0: Mm-hmm. All right, 9:25 at the MJ Morning Show. All right, final chunk. What the hell's going to happen next? 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
4: In Hillsborough, we have a disabled 18-wheeler on I-4 westbound at Fenona-Sasser Road. It's off to the shoulder, and the earlier accident just past McIntosh has also been moved to the shoulder. I-4 westbound is heavy volume from the Selma Connector to the 275 junction, and we have an accident on the Veterans southbound at 275 blocking the left lane. Keeping you updated, I'm Schreiner. Traffic brought to you by the aggressive attorneys Winters and Yawker.
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19: 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Woo! Why? Because the commercials are over. Unless you want more commercials. What? This is

0: Festa. You know what this is?
1: Is this what you hope to have in the next segment?
0: You know what? Running high, running cold. I've got a new attitude.
1: Oh, you do, dude.
0: Yes. Yes, I do.
1: Let's go.
0: This is my new theme song. I took it so high, so low. So low, never. Yeah, that and Dr. Laura's too, right? Whatever happened to Dr. Laura?
1: She kind of fell off.
0: Yeah, is she alive?

0: I got a new attitude now.
1: Yeah.
0: So,
1: Dr. Laura. Wow, I haven't thought about her in a while.
0: I know. That was her theme song, Dr. Laura. All right, so I do have part of the Travis Kelce and Taylor Swift guest list. And, you know, as I read the list, oh, no, here goes my attitude. Up, I got a bad attitude. Come on. I think some of these people that were invited were just like the equivalent of collecting people.
1: Yeah, what's the barometer for inviting somebody? How big a star do you need to be
0: to
1: go?
0: You know what? You're being negative.
1: Okay.
0: You're being negative.
1: You're
0: negative in a Hawaiian shirt.
1: You don't know what the word negative means.
0: All right, here we go. All right. So some of the people that were invited.
1: Yes.
0: Jessica Alba. Adam Sandler, we know. Aaron Andrews, local. Aaron Andrews, who grew up right here in the Tampa Bay area, listening to the MJ and BJ morning show. So she was there. Elizabeth Banks. John Batiste, he's the musician, used to be on Colbert. Simone Biles was there.
2: Yeah. With her plus one, Jonathan Owen.
0: And they also had parallel bars set up for her, I think.
1: She vaulted in.
0: Millie Bobby Brown. Did she bring her husband, Jake Bon Jovi?
2: I don't know. She was one of the ones that we saw in the car. But then, you know, you couldn't see if somebody was really with her. Or,
0: Benson Boone, I think I like him. Yep. I think he's great. Benson Boone was there. Tom Brady was there.
2: Of course.
0: Vanessa Bryant, the wife of
1: Kobe Bryant's
0: late Kobe Bryant. She was there. Kevin Burkhart, he's a TV host, right?
1: He's one of the football announcers.
0: Sierra, the pop star.
1: Kevin Burkhart works with Tom Brady in the booth.
0: There you go.
2: Oh, there you go.
0: Sabrina Carpenter was there.
2: Of course.
0: Jessica Chastain. Oh, the Chainsmokers. What was that song they did that I liked?
2: You don't like that song?
0: No, I do like that song.
2: That's interesting.
0: What was the
2: You used to scream at me and Chloe when we were singing it to you.
0: Well, because I didn't want to hear you sing it. What was the name of the song I liked? You don't even know the name of the song?
2: I don't, because I just know how to sing it when it comes on the radio.
0: What was it? You don't know the song? All right. The Chicks, formerly the Dixie Chicks, they were there. Sacha Baron Cohen was there.
1: As Borat.
0: Borat was there.
1: Very nice.
0: Very, very nice.
2: Now, see, that would have been entertaining, right? If she'd have said, hey, can you come in your, you know.
1: And he would have.
2: And he would have. And it would have been very entertaining for those who got to engage with him.
0: What do you think of the wedding?
1: A bunch of
0: pale. Very, very nice.
1: Bunch of married a pale face.
0: Very nice. Stephen Colbert was there.
2: Yeah.
0: Cindy, you know, all the late night hosts were. I don't think Kimmel was there. Yeah, I don't see Jimmy, but a bunch of the other late night hosts were there. So Stephen Colbert was there. Cindy Crawford was there. The Mole was not invited, though. Cindy Crawford was there, but the Mole was not invited.
1: Oh, she brought her husband, and she only had a plus one, and she couldn't bring her husband and the Mole.
0: Tom Cruise was there. Laura Dern, Lena Dunham, Rich Eisen, Jimmy Fallon, late night TV host there. Nikki Glaser, Hugh Grant, Wayne Gretzky, George Kittle. Selena Gomez, Fergie, Ronan Farrow, Heidi Gardner. She was of Saturday Night Live fame.
1: How did not have more of these people actually perform?
2: Yeah.
0: Donald Glover, Gigi Hadid, and Bradley Cooper. Those Haim, they were all there. Ethan Hawke was there. Tom Hanks was there. Mariska Hargitay. How do you say her name? Mariska, right?
2: That's what you said.
0: Mariska Hargitay was there. Liam Hemsworth. Marcelo Hernandez. He's from SNL, right?
1: These are all big.
2: Yeah, she had a lot of SNL people there.
0: Yeah, Tommy Hilfiger was there. Ice Spice. Dakota Johnson. Chris Jones. Let's see. Who else? Carly Kloss. And Josh Kushner. Zoe Kravitz, Jennifer Lopez, Baz Luhrmann, Patrick Mahomes, Peyton Manning, Pat McAfee, Paul McCartney, Baker Mayfield, Seth Meyers from Late Night TV, Julianne Moore was there, Nelly, Stevie Nicks, Conan O'Brien, Jamie Oliver, Greg Olson from TV commentating, former NFL player, Brad Pitt was there, Adam Sandler, we know. Brad Paisley, Andy Reid, Chris Rock, Robin Roberts from Good Morning America. Was Savannah Guthrie?
1: I was just thinking that.
0: Why wasn't she invited?
1: Was Al Roker there?
0: Yeah.
2: I don't see any of those individuals on the list.
0: How about Matt Lauer?
1: He was. Mom's a big fan.
2: Special guest.
0: He was in the Take Your Picture with a Creep booth.
2: Yeah, really.
0: Ed Sheeran was there.
2: Now he's the one guy we did see walking in, and people are so critical of his attire. He had like some like really bright, vibrant, tealish blue suit on with sneakers that had a little Nike stripe, I think, that matched. And, you know, people were so critical of him.
0: Paul Rudd was there. Stephen A. Smith. Steven Spielberg was there. Yeah, it was the real disclosure day on Friday. Emma Stone, Michael Strahan, George Stephanopoulos. Oh, Jason Sudeikis was there. He should have showed up in a red Adidas tracksuit.
2: Perfect.
1: I just realized that this list is alphabetical.
2: Yeah.
0: Duh.
2: Oh,
0: what did
2: you think it was?
1: Yeah. Until you got to the S's, I thought it was just a bunch of rando people.
2: No.
0: Mike Vrabel.
2: So that was the interesting one, too, because he showed up with his wife.
0: Yeah, and his wife got in trouble. What was the deal?
2: That's not his wife that got in trouble.
1: He got in trouble for cheating with reporter.
0: The reporter, that's
2: Rossini.
0: Right.
2: No, she got in trouble because she tried to get out of a ticket by showing some video or giving the cop like an opportunity, I don't know, FaceTime with his favorite coach or something.
1: Rossini's in trouble for all kinds of stuff.
2: Yeah, she is.
0: I'm just reading the people that I know. Suki Waterhouse, Reese Witherspoon, and then finally Bowen Yang.
1: How do you not invite
0: who also bailed out of SNL last season?
1: Joey Chestnut.
2: Yeah.
1: And Mickey.
2: Right.
1: Pseudo from the hot dog contest.
0: What do you make out of all the charitable donations? Do you think they did that as an offset, you know, this extravagant wedding? And
2: it's $26 million and they did it. I think they said there were maybe 26 organizations. I'm not sure. I didn't count it out. But
1: when Taylor Swift did her concerts in Tampa, she donated a lot of money to local charities.
0: I think it's very nice. So they made a lot of donations. They donated $26 million to 20 different charities across the U.S. I guess it's their wedding present to some of these charities.
2: Mostly like school or academic support groups for, you know, children in need, and also the food banks, those types of organizations. Those were the ones that she sort of isolated or selected to
1: give
2: out.
1: Dolly Parton put out a video thanking Travis and Taylor for the donation to her.
0: For her boob lift.
2: She's got an imagination library, I guess, and that's what they donated to.
1: Well, the libraries imagine how big Dolly's boobs can be, right, MJ?
2: Okay.
1: Mm. Right, MJ?
2: Yeah. Mm.
0: Mm-hmm. So, Dave Chappelle called them out for not getting an invite. Dave Chappelle was not invited.
1: Huh. Okay.
0: Yeah, so he was vocal. I guess he was on CNN.
2: Well, that's because Kelsey took his bachelor party to Dave Chappelle's show. So they had a little interaction and a little exchange at that time. And Dave Chappelle said he was shocked because he had never seen anything like that. Let me see, how do I put this nicely? A bachelor party that was minus the ladies of the night.
1: Okay.
2: Listen, he was like if that suits you, Kelsey, then you go right ahead. But he thought that was kind of like something he had never seen before.
1: Yeah, well, everybody knows about that bachelor party.
2: Exactly. Yeah, I was thinking what you said before, Festive. Where can he go?
1: Any sketchy stuff he's going to do, he can't do.
2: Right.
1: You know.
2: And look, Chappelle's a comedian. I thought it was really funny of him to say that because, he's pointing out the obvious that just obviously cannot happen, right?
1: What? No hookers.
2: Yeah, exactly.
1: What kind of bachelor party is this?
2: Right.
1: I'd straight up leave your bachelor party if you don't have hookers. You invite me to your bachelor party, there's no hookers.
0: Stop it.
1: I'm out of here.
0: Oh, you're yelling at me earlier, but you can say that.
1: Dude.
2: Okay, it's not the same.
1: Dude.
0: I'm kidding. I'm joking.
1: I stated fact.
0: Okay.
1: I will leave your bachelorette party unless you got two things. One's hookers.
0: That is...
1: I'll leave.
0: What is your wife going to have to say about this later on?
1: I don't think she listens this late.
0: She's not listening to 1047 right now?
1: I don't think so. I'll find out in a little bit.
0: Got to tune in to 1047 and the MJ Morning Show. There's one last thing, and then we'll put this behind us. So this was Travis Kelce, and this is from 2016. What's that game, Kill, Kiss?
1: FMK?
0: Yeah, yeah.
2: It was originally that.
0: Was it?
2: What Fester just said. But this was modified for...
1: Bleep, marry, kill?
0: Yeah.
1: Okay.
0: So, but this is kill, marry, kiss.
2: Right.
1: Oh.
2: So somebody adjusted it so that it could be a little more friendly for, you know, that it could be broadcast a little more easily.
1: But somebody still dies. But nobody gets bleeped.
0: So exactly. This was a 2016 interview for his reality dating show. Yeah.
2: So a lot of these items are making the rounds again.
1: He
2: because,
1: had a reality
2: you know,
1: dating show when he was like a rookie or second year player.
0: Yeah.
1: Man, he's a party guy.
0: All right. So Taylor Swift came up in that question back in 2016.
3: Okay, I want to play a little game with you if that's cool to find out kind of like what your type of girl is.
4: Fun.
3: I'm sure you've heard of this before. It's called Kill, Marry, Kiss. Do you know this game I'm playing? This is the PG version of it.
4: Okay.
3: Okay, so ready?
4: I'm listening.
3: Taylor Swift, Ariana Grande, Katy Perry. Kill, marry, kiss.
4: Damn, that's messed up. I don't want to kill any of them.
3: Well, you know, it's just the game.
1: Good answer.
4: Just the game.
3: It's going to be harder to find real love. You got to play this game. Right?
4: What is it? Kill?
3: Kill, marry, kiss.
4: Ariana is okay. Kill.
3: Okay.
4: Unfortunately. Love you, but you're gone.
3: Okay.
4: And then Taylor Swift would be the kiss. And then Katy Perry. What's the last one?
3: Katy Perry.
4: Katy Perry would Mary. Be the... Yeah, Katy Perry, Perry would be the
3: man. He's like, yes.
0: Wow, so would kill Ariana Grande?
1: That's what you're taking away from this?
0: Would I'm going one by one.
1: Oh, okay.
0: Would just kiss Taylor Swift but marry Katy Perry? That's interesting. 10 years ago, 2016, that's Travis Kelce.
2: He's matured. He's all grown up now.
1: I mean, well, think about the story of how he wanted to meet her at the concert, and he made her a little charm bracelet, and he never got to give it to her. Mm-hmm. And then they talked about it on the podcast, and he was able to give the bracelet to her. And one of her friends said, oh, he loves his mom. He's a mama's boy.
2: He really is.
1: That endeared him to her before they met.
2: Right.
1: It really is a substantial story, you know, if you're not going to immediately dismiss all of
2: it. Right.
1: And it culminated in a...

0: Who said that? It's just
1: internet like speculators who, you know, the commentators, the rags, the Daily Mail, whatever.
0: People who don't matter at all.
1: Oh, totally.
2: And what was the rumor on the prenup?
1: 40 pages.
2: So where did you see that?
1: Probably the Daily Mail, I think, had that. I don't remember now.
2: That Travis Kelce signed a 40-page prenup?
1: You know what? He's got just as much to, like, make sure that, you know, he protects. I mean, not in quantity. No, listen to me. Stop it. Yeah. Back it up, buddy. Beep, the quantity is not what we're talking about. Oh my gosh, that thing is going to come crashing down on you.
0: You hit your TV screen with your backup joke.
1: It's that, you know, he's now investing, you know, however many years of his life with her. And, you know, somebody always has to maybe compromise a little bit. He only has maybe a year or two left playing with the football. So, you know, he's got some things that he wants to make sure that, you know, look, if things go sideways for whatever reason, I don't want to be on the hook for stuff. And I want to make sure that I walk away just as, you know, cleanly as you do.
0: Yeah.
1: Right? There's going to be real estate investments.
0: They're going to be just fine.
1: Yeah.
2: All right. The big question is, are they going to bang out any kids?
1: Soon.
2: Do you think?
1: Yeah.
2: Do you think we're going to hear about Tay-Tay is pregnant?
1: Yeah.
2: You do?
1: Yeah. What is she, 36?
0: If she wants the family, now's a great time to get started.
1: I mean, she could go, you know, the surrogate route. I mean, some people speculate that, you know, she doesn't want to, you know, mess up her physique because she likes to perform.
2: I don't want kids to wreck my body.
1: Right. She likes to perform.
2: Like Michelle had a surrogate.
1: Right.
2: No, okay. Kidding. No, she didn't.
1: If we look at it, we say that she really does like to perform. Don't you think, Fester?
0: I really think so.
1: Right. And so sometimes, you know, being pregnant can get in the way of that. And so if she has a plan, if she already has like a business plan for her next, you know, thing, but she also wants to have kids. Kim Kardashian had some medical complications that, you know, made it sort of necessary for her to go and have a surrogate.
0: Yeah.
1: So, you know, it's done all the time and,
0: good for them.
1: If she can do it, good for her. She can have what she would think is the best of both worlds. Good for her.
0: Which was a Miley Cyrus song, I think.
2: How quickly do you think that she will have a baby or will adopt or have a surrogate carry?
1: Right, she could adopt. I don't know. You know,
0: we'll see. I think like at 36, because I think they're both like 36.
1: Right.
0: I mean, if something came out in the next year, I wouldn't be surprised.
1: Right. You know what the thing is, kind of a mystery is that we really don't know about their honeymoon. No, I haven't seen anything about that. Right. Like, where did they go? Did they really go somewhere? Or, you know, maybe they're just going to take a little break and then go somewhere. Because this was a lot of work to plan.
0: Does he go to honeymoon before training camp?
1: Right. That's what I was wondering. What's his schedule?
0: So the season starts like in a month.
2: That's going to be also weird. They're just married. Unless, you know, again, there's a lot of speculation they've been married for some time.
1: Okay, but that doesn't matter. Yeah. This is the thing. This is the public thing. They got married. They had their affair.
0: This is their life.
1: Right. And so now, do they go on the honeymoon, Fester? Yeah. What do you think before he has to report to camp?
0: No normal person can say this is weird because the life they have is so unfathomable to normal schmucks.
1: And if you were them, where would you go for your honeymoon?
0: Tampa. Tampa, Florida.
1: Busch Gardens.
0: Largo. Indian Rocks Beach.
1: Professor, stop.
0: St. Pete Beach. Stay at the Bon Air.
2: I need a...
1: Oh, my God.
0: That's where my parents stayed in their honeymoon. The Bon Air and St. Pete Beach.
1: Oh, that's really? So cute. Oh, my gosh.
0: Still there.
2: You know, I'm going to... Speaking of St. Pete Beach and, you know, Indian Rocks... I'm going to, not this coming weekend, but next weekend, I'm going to try to find a scuba charter and go out in the Gulf of Mexico for the first time in about 20 years. I did, Fester, about 400 scuba dives in the Gulf of Mexico from like 1994 to like early 2000s. Michelle, I was out like almost every weekend parts of the year. Remember that? Remember those times?
1: Yep.
2: And I haven't been diving in the Gulf in a long time, so I'm gonna actually head out and do some scuba diving. Not this coming weekend, but the next weekend, I'm gonna do my first dive out in the Gulf of Mexico in years.
0: Okay.
2: Yeah. So I gotta find. I don't know any of the scuba boats anymore. I don't know any of the charters anymore to go out.
0: You hop on the Googles. I'm sure a couple of them will pop up.
2: Yeah, I will. Anyway. All right. Anything else while we get out of here today?
0: Let's talk to Scuba Jim.
2: Not Scuba Rich.
0: Is it?
2: Scuba, my buddy Rich?
0: Oh.
2: Scuba Rich. It's not Scuba Jim.
0: Whatever.

0: uber rich.
1: He probably knows.
2: Yeah. He probably knows.
0: All right. Anything else, guys, before we get out of today?
2: Nope.
0: Did I turn around a little bit on the Taylor Swift situation?
2: Not really.
1: Turn around every now and then. MJ changes and he turns around. Turn around. Yeah, you turn around.
0: I think I turned a little bit. All right, with that, we're going to call it a day. I got a lot of stuff I didn't get to, but that's just a typical day.
1: Don't worry. The bright side, Taylor Swift isn't getting married today, so I don't have to talk about it tomorrow.
0: No, we're done.
1: You get to get through all your stuff.
0: I think we're done for a while on the Taylor Swift stuff. So, folks, have a great day. We'll see you back here tomorrow on the MJ Morning Show on Q105, and let's be careful out there.
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Tampa Bay's hits of the 80s, 90s, and more. Q105, Steve Austin in for Meredith. 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Banks are open. 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

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Q105, Steve Austin, hot, humid, more rain in the forecast today, about a 60% chance, and a high of 90.

0: it's Gino with the Q105 Concert Calendar. Coming to the Amphitheater in Tampa, August 24th. One of my favorite bands from the 90s, the Goo Goo Dolls. 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And unfortunately, one show that's not going to happen here in Tampa is Sting. 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

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Q105, Steve Austin in for Meredith. Things to do after the 4th of July. Well, the next 3 days, the Rays will be hosting the New York Yankees. Tonight's game, 7:30 at the Trop.

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They're calling it the Greatest Hits Tour, which I guess we won't be hearing any B-sides or new music. And that's the way we like it. Let's be honest. Q105.

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5 couple of days from now. 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Imagine introducing them to your mom and saying, "This is Post and Jelly Roll." Huh.

Tampa Bay's hits of the 80s, 90s, and more. 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

Hey, it's Gino with the Q105 Concert Calendar. If you missed the Roll with the Punches tour with Bryan Adams in Tampa, it's coming to Orlando August 5th. That show's going to be at the Kia Center, and Pat Benatar will open. Here a little bit closer to home, three Q105 Saturday Night Dance Party favorites in one night. 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

Tampa Bay's hits of the 80s, 90s, and more. Q105, Steve Austin. Hope you had a great 4th of July. What did I do? I made Amish sour cream cornbread and beef stew. Yeah, I can hear the guys right now, man. Just fork over that man card.

Hey, it's Gino with the Q105 concert calendar. We're getting ready for the big one. Freestyle Explosion is coming back to Tampa August 1st at the Yuengling Center. She's celebrating her 40th anniversary with this tour. You'll see Lisa. Also on this year's lineup, Tampa Bay Zone.

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1: 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Hello, my friend. It's Gino checking in. Let's go. Another hour of Tampa Bay's hits of the 80s, 90s, and more starts right now. Tampa Bay.

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1: An accident in St. Pete, southbound 275, just past Gandy, has the right lanes of traffic blocked. There's delays westbound on the Courtney Campbell approaching Rocky Point, and traffic slow from an accident at 301 and MLK. There's heavy traffic southbound 75 approaching I-4, and there's delays northbound 75 near Big Bend.
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Tampa Bay Rays, well, they lost yesterday, but the good news is, so did the Yankees. So nothing changes. We're still four games up on them. Rays and the Yankees go at it tonight at the Trop. Q105.

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2: There's heavy traffic in St. Pete from an accident southbound 275 just past Gandy. This has the right lanes blocked. There's also a crash northbound 275 near 54th Avenue North. The bridges look good this afternoon. Traffic delays are starting to build northbound 275 approaching Ashley. And there's heavy traffic from a crash southbound 75 approaching I-4. Traffic brought to you by the Aggressive Attorneys, Winters and Yonker. I'm Kathy Davis on Q105.
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Listen, I know it's Florida and it's summer, but my goodness, this heat has been insane. Q105 all this week. I've got your passes for Adventure Island. Go cool off at Busch Gardens. Ride that lazy river. Oh, that sounds so good right now.

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1: 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It's Gino. Let's go. Tampa Bay.

Tampa Bay's hits of the 80s, 90s, and more. Q105. It's Gino. Are you ready to leave 2026 behind for a few hours? Just put 2026 away and come back to the 80s with me. Freestyle Explosion with Stevie B, Lisa Lisa, all the club legends coming back to Tampa August 1st. I just checked. There are literally two seats left on the floor. Somebody go get them. Q105.

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Think you know it now? We draw the winner at 440. 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

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Did you get it? If not, don't worry. We'll play again tomorrow at 420. 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
2: Traffic slow in St. Pete from an accident southbound 275 just past Gandy. Things look good across the Courtney Campbell, Howard Franklin, and Gandy Bridge through Tampa. There's delays northbound 275 approaching Ashley. There's an accident eastbound I-4 near Mango Road, and there's delays both directions of 75 at I-4. Traffic brought to you by the aggressive attorneys, Winters and Yonker. I'm Kathy Davis on Q105.
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Well, they dominated MTV back in the day, Bon Jovi, with that song, and now they're dominating YouTube with that song. It's a new generation, right? That was Bon Jovi's first song to get 1 billion views. Q105.

So if you're going out anywhere in Florida this week to grab a bite to eat, the new law is in effect. It went into effect July 1st. Florida law now requires restaurants to display all fees up front. No surprises on your bill at the end. You can read that story. 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My Q.

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12: I know that hiring can be challenging. 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Well, now you can.

Tampa Bay's Q105. Big game for Team USA tonight. I guess over our history in the World Cup, this is generally the game when the U.S. has gotten knocked out. And they are the underdogs tonight against Belgium. But I'm feeling it, are you? Or I'm just hungry. I don't know. But I'm feeling it. Q105.

great time with those guys. CNC Music Factory, that concert we had at Madeira Beach a couple years back. And now we're getting ready for the big one, Freestyle Explosion. August 1st at the Yuengling Center with Stevie B, Lisa, the Cover Girls, George Lamont, TKA, and a bunch of others. I checked this afternoon. Floor seats are gone. Lower level seats are gone. But there are still some good upper level seats, and those are only like $50. And it's the Yuengling Center. There are no bad seats. Q105.

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2: Traffic slow tonight, northbound 75 at I-4. There's delays southbound 75 near 301, and there's an accident northbound 275 at Ashley. The bridges look good tonight. There's delays in St. Pete, southbound 275, and there's an accident northbound 19 north of Tarpon Ave.
3: 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I'm Kathy Davis on Q105.
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2: Traffic slow tonight, northbound 75 at I-4. There's delays southbound 75 near 301, and there's an accident northbound 275 at Ashley. The bridges look good tonight. There's delays in St. Pete, southbound 275, and there's an accident northbound 19 north of Tarpon Ave.
3: 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I'm Kathy Davis on Q105.
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0: Let's Gino head out. Have a great night, my friend. I'll be back tomorrow with more passes for Busch Gardens Adventure Island with the heat we've had over the past few weeks. I know it's Florida in summer, but this has just been crazy hot weather for the past couple weeks. Nothing like just floating in that lazy river at Adventure Island. I'll have those passes for you tomorrow at 4:20. Let's get one more check on the roads. Kathy?
1: Q105 traffic brought to you by the aggressive attorneys, Winters and Yonker.
2: There's some slow traffic tonight eastbound I-4 near Park Road in Tampa. There's traffic delays northbound 275 approaching Ashley. Things look good tonight. Both directions of 75, the Vets and the Selmans accident-free. And traffic slow in St. Pete southbound 275 at Gandy.
3: 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I'm Kathy Davis on Q105.
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Bay's hits of the 80s, 90s, and more on Q105. Gino has left the building. I am Schreiner. I'll be with you for the remainder of the evening. Hope you had a great holiday weekend. And then your first day back this week, not too hard. Let's have some fun tonight, shall we? Here's Joan

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22: 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Sorry, I was being a little dramatic earlier.
20: 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Let it brag with Wyman.
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24: Across America, Unseen Technology strengthens our nation, protecting warfighters, delivering intelligence, and securing the infrastructure we depend on. GDIT enables the systems that keep America operating, connected, and secure. GDIT, behind America's invisible advantage.

105. 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I kick off 105 minutes commercial free.